0: 600 miles from Adelaide, is the remote and lonely village of Maralinga. Here was the site of an experiment with man's most revolutionary discovery, the atom bomb.
1: Great smoke.

0: metal to the area, gave an absolutely first-class site for the testing of modern weapons.
1: Great smoke.

grand chute. Then we seen radiation full out. Couldn't see the sun. What we call it? Black smoke. Couldn't see the sun.

0: smoke. Today they're talking about having more nuclear things, and that's very what we call it, black smoke.
1: A triumph for the test at Maralinga.
2: Hello, I'm Adam Evans with the NIRS News. Lead exposure, which can cause learning disabilities and slow growth in young children, is again causing concerns for parents in Broken Hill in New South Wales. Soil testing found 10 of the town's 13 childcare centres had high lead readings, but the state government didn't tell parents. Children under the age of 5 are especially vulnerable as their brains are still developing and they're more likely to put objects in their mouths. The state's Environmental Protection Authority says telling parents is the responsibility of childcare operators, not the agency. The Greens say it's a public health crisis and there should be an investigation into how it's been handled. Meanwhile, scientists have solved a mystery over how toxic forever chemicals turn up in places with no obvious source or contamination. PFAS chemicals can attach to dust or water droplets and travel throughout the atmosphere before falling as rain, according to researchers from RMIT University and Victoria's Environmental Protection Authority. PFAS has been detected in Melbourne rainwater and it's also been found in remote areas with no industry nearby. Analytical chemist Oliver Jones says rainfall may be an overlooked pathway for these chemicals reaching waterways alongside known sources like wastewater and landfill. Police believe a shooting that killed a Sydney boxing coach yesterday afternoon may be linked to outlaw motorcycle gangs. Acting Assistant Commissioner Grant Taylor told the ABC the shooting of Lewis Meehan was a targeted attack.
3: There is some early indications that this incident has no correlation or linkage with what's been transpiring over the last several months. This may be related to OMCG activity or some sort of other activity, but we don't believe in the early stages of this investigation that it's linked to the other matters. But the history of this individual correlates with activities in and around outlaw motorcycle gangs.
2: It comes just days after the state government announced a crackdown on organised crime. About a dozen children were inside the community centre when the shooting happened. Aboriginal women are the fastest growing group of First Nations business owners in the country, and a new strategy wants to build on that momentum. New South Wales government has launched its first Aboriginal business strategy with a specific focus on supporting Aboriginal women's leadership and entrepreneurship. Aboriginal women already make up more than a third of Indigenous business owners nationally. The plan also includes a new Aboriginal-specific business advisory service and closer ties with major banks to unlock funding. YAPA Hub Director Shanna Mallison says the Aboriginal business sector is self-determination in action. And Nepal's foreign minister says his country should not be treated as a charity case after last month's flood, which killed more than 1,300 people. Shashir Kanal says Nepal is paying the ultimate price for a global crisis it didn't create. The country's applied for $20 million from a United Nations fund that's set up to help developing countries recover from the impacts of climate change. It's a part of a growing push with Indigenous communities, including Torres Strait Islanders, also fighting for compensation over the impacts of climate change. We'll have more coming up next.
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2: To sport, and Isabel Borlase scored 30 points to lead Australia to a 2-point win over Italy in the Women's Basketball World Cup. The Opals led by 26 points at one stage, but the Italians rallied and missed a shot to send the game into overtime on the final buzzer. The Opals won 82 points to 80. They'll play Spain in the quarterfinals. Now for a look at the capital city weather around the country. Cloudy in Maganja and Brisbane with a top of 22. 18 and cloudy on Gadigal Country, Sydney, while it's 18 and sunny on Ngunnawal Gambri Country, Canberra. 15 and partly cloudy in Nam, Melbourne, and mostly sunny in Nipaluna, Hobart with a max of 18. A top of 19 and sunny in Tundunya, Adelaide. Mostly sunny and 23 degrees in Boorloo, Perth, and sunny in Garamilla, Darwin with a top of 34. If you have any stories that you'd like to share with us, you can send us an email to news@nirs.org.au. That's news@nirs.org.au.

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1: Yes, a very good morning, Dilly Mob. Welcome back to your live outdoor broadcast here at the Pullman Hotel here on Gimoi, the beautiful city of Cairns. We're here for the FNMA, that's the First Nation Media Australia Converge Conference, third and final day. It's been a fantastic 3 days catching up with Mob from all spaces, Indigenous media, a voice for our people. We're talking NIT, we're talking television, we're talking print, we're talking radio. And here we have Trendy Trevor on the mic, Murray from Recovery, with your daily program, National Talk Black. And like I said, 1 hour program, and good to have this 1 hour yarn with my associates, my daily brothers and sisters who are working in the industry. Like I said, a voice for our people. I'd like to acknowledge traditional owners of the land where we broadcast from, and to all our traditional owners across this beautiful country of ours, welcome Black, National Talk Black, yarning up strong here on your daily program, BBM 98.7 FM. So I'm catching up and yarn with some beautiful people, daily brothers and sisters. Catch up a yarn there with Samuel Daniels. He's from Yaman. He's the EO of IDIL, I-D-I-L. This is the International Decade of Indigenous Languages, CQ, Central Queensland area. Our

0: Milton, very good morning. How are you, my brother?
1: Yeah, good to be here. Thanks very much.
0: Thank you for coming. Before we start, brother, can you let the mob know who you mob, where you're from, please?
1: Yes, as you said, I'm Yimaan Mob, which is central Queensland, where our country sort of traverses around the Wadangari River out there, next to Waka Waka, so it's a beautiful place, and we usually have our NAIDOC celebrations in about a week's time, so it's always in September out there, because in June it's too cold, so
0: yeah, thank
1: all the mob kind of disappear.
0: All rugged up. Brother, the hat you wear as an idol, International Decade of Indigenous Languages, EO. Tell us the hat you wear there and what does your job consist of?
1: Yeah. So, look, our role here, I mean, the International Decade is UNESCO Decade, so it's really got a global sort of sphere about it. Mm. It started in 2022 and it runs right through till 2032. And my role is to support our Directions Group, which is a group of Aboriginal and Torres Strait Islander language champions across the country.
0: Yeah.
1: And they've got an amazing cultural authority in that space. They've dedicated their lives to that kind of work. Some of them have rebuilt their grammar structures and languages from near extinction. They've got Order of Australia medals and things like that. So they kind of set our direction around what we're trying to do for the decade.
0: Beautiful.
1: And I sort of try to execute that.
0: So when we say decade, we can chuck another 50,000 odd 900 years on top of that, you know. I mean, this could be, should continue. It is a space, a very important space, keeping our language alive, or if not revitalising our language, language that haven't been spoken of, but it's there in houses of our First Nation people in the 21st century. Bring it to the front line.
1: That's absolutely, that's right. Like, you know, I think of my own mob, so we don't have much language left at all. And though, you know, people need to understand that the destruction of our languages across the country is not something that mobs gave up or that it just kind of went away. This is, you're talking about 100, 150 years of deliberate government policies that were focused on destroying culture and destroying language. Mm. So, you know, this decade's really about focusing on strengthening those languages. By the end of the decade, we don't want to see any Aboriginal and Torres Strait Islander language at risk of being lost again.
0: Beautiful.
1: Understand there's a long, long way to go with all of those things, but you know, when you hear it, something like First Nations media, you know, First Nations media is a huge infrastructure around language. And like you say, we don't want it to be sitting in archives or those types of things anymore. We want it to be thriving, want it to be living, want it to be seen in the media. That's how you bring language and culture back.
0: Fantastic, Samuel. So you are based in CQ, Central Queensland. So can mob across the country get in touch with you in regarding revitalising their language, yes?
1: Absolutely. So look, I'm based in Canberra. That's where my mob's from, though.
0: Okay.
1: So International Decade of Indigenous Language, we don't do the language work that the communities do.
0: Thank you.
1: Your communities have always done that, and they do that with very little support from government. They do it with short cycle grants and those types of things. Our role is to argue the case for, you know, we need national language legislation that protects our languages and ensures long-term funding. Other countries that are comparable to Australia, like Canada, New Zealand and Wales, they've all got that kind of legislation structure.
0: Yes.
1: So it's a fundamental human right, and we're arguing that that's what should happen in Australia, because then you've got longer-term funding for the communities who are doing incredible work to keep their languages alive and to strengthen them, but they need that government support. So that's what we're arguing for, and we've got a huge amount of things online that people can visit at Idol Australia.
0: Yes.
1: We've got podcasts with international counterparts. Our Directions Group is hosting a Voices of Country online webinar where you can get on board and ask questions about, you know, how you can work and support and build your language again.
0: Yeah, beautiful. Look, a very important space you're working in. Thank you, my brother. Thank you for being you. Thank you for this fantastic space to all our daily mob out there. How can they get in touch with you?
1: Yeah, so as I say, jump on the website Idol Australia, IDIL Australia, on September.
0: Not IDOL?
1: No, not,
0: no, not like
1: not
0: a voice
1: the,
0: dance singing competition.
1: That's right.
0: No, thank you.
1: Put chuck an I instead of the O and you'll find our website. And on September 24, we've got an online webinar with our Directions Group, and they're going to talk about, you know, the themes of this decade that we're trying to do, which is stop the loss, communities at the centre of this work, intergenerational knowledge transfer, caring for country, and truth-telling, which is, you know, a huge part of this. So September 24, people can jump online for free and hear our Directions Group talk about language and how they can help support that momentum.
0: Beautiful, powerful. More power to you, Samuel. Thank you for your yarn. My brother, look, stay black, stay deadly, stay strong. We'll yarn soon. Enjoying the conference?
1: Loving it.
0: Yeah, fantastic. And continue with the celebrations today. Listeners awards tonight, and I'll see you there later on to this afternoon, my friend.
1: Fantastic.
0: Take
1: Thanks
0: care,
1: so
0: brother. All the best to you. Beautiful young there. Samuel Daniels, his name is. Yaman EO, IDIL, as an IDIL, International Decade of Indigenous Languages. So do check out 24th September. There'll be an online yarn going on as well. So get involved. Do check it out. Keep your language alive. Here we are in 21st century, but 60,000 years, we aren't going nowhere, and we need to keep our culture alive. Of course, language front and centre. But stay tuned, your daily program, National Talk Black with Trendy Trev, Murray from the Curry, coming to you live from Pullman Hotel at the Converge Conference, we call FNMA, First Nation Media Australia, and the national peak body that have this annual conference once a year, and we are here on Gimoy in Cairns. 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
1: is earned. Te Deli Mob, welcome back to your live outdoor broadcast at the Pullman Hotel for the Converge Conference. We're talking FNMA, First Nation Media Association. We're here for the annual conference. Great to have it on Gimoy here in Cairns. National Talk Black and Liana with the bully one here, Trevor Tim Trendy, Trevor Murray from the Curry. And I come to you live from First Nation Radio Station, BBM, Bummerbib Media, 98.7 FM. Having a deadly yarn with beautiful people here in the industry. We are all in the same vehicle, heading in the same direction. We're talking radio, we're talking TV, we're talking print, we're talking First Nation Media, which is a powerful vehicle, a tool, a voice for our people in more ways than one. And it's a tool that we talk about. We are here, always was, always will be, live and kicking well in the 21st century, 2026. I'm yarning with some deadly beautiful people. I'm going to have a chat now to a beautiful sister, all the way from Townsville, 4K1G Radio, and that's Arika Appleby. And my sister, good morning. How are you?
2: Good morning, Trevor Tim. I'm so excited to be on the show with you. I've been listening to you for many years. You're an absolute ripper.
1: Okay, darling, can you just repeat that? Speak slowly?
2: Yeah.
1: Yeah, thank you. And to say that again, my darling, thank you very much. Look, darling, how deadly is this industry for our black people?
2: Look, it's really exciting. This is my...
1: I'm just going to say, jump in there. Sorry, my sister, who your mob were you from?
2: Yes, so my name is Arika Appleby. I'm a proud Gudjala, Juru and Gugu Baden woman. And I'm here on Gimoy Country, which I'm really excited about. It's been a tremendous 3 days. I've really enjoyed meeting people from all over the country. I didn't realise how many people were going to be here from all over the industry, from all over the country.
1: Yes,
2: so
1: powerful.
2: It's been pretty amazing, actually.
1: Okay, beautiful. Now let's talk about the hat you wear with 4K1G radio host. Thank you.
2: Yeah.
1: Tommy.
2: Look, I sort of fell into this role, Trevor Tim. Like, I took a bunch of young people to the radio station one day because it was rained out, you know, and I used to work at PCYC as a programs manager.
1: Okay.
2: And I took a bunch of pickaninnies there one day, and I said to Jody, who was working, I said, can I bring these kids down because we're bored? And she said, yeah, come on down. We rolled in there, and they were pre-recording this day, right? And I said to them, kids now, oh, go on, jump on with them, like, have a crack. Mm. They're like, miss, we're not doing it unless you're doing it. I said, oh, well,
1: there you go.
2: Step aside.
1: I got this.
2: Yeah, step aside. So I got in, and the manager at the time, she's like, have you ever done this? And I said, you know what? Mm. I was supposed to do this when I was 18 years old. Mm.
1: And here you are, 19.
2: Yeah, 19, that's right. And I never got the opportunity to do it because I couldn't afford to. I couldn't move to Bathurst to do a Bachelor of Communications.
1: Sure.
2: So I parked it for about 10 years, and then it came back to me in tenfold. So, yeah, I ended up doing it on maternity leave, and then I ended up doing it full time. So
1: it was meant to be, my sister.
2: Yes.
1: Okay, so we're talking about radio hosts. Do you have a program as such?
2: Yes.
1: What's your program?
2: So my program is Rolling with Reeks, and I've been doing that for the last year and a half. And
1: Arika?
2: I'm an award-winning radio host. I got Best New Talent for North Queensland Media Awards last year. I was in Memphis at the time, and I said to my dad, I don't think I'll win it, so I'm not coming all the way back to Australia to lose. You know what I mean? I'm not going back to. And he called me up at 2 a.m. in the morning. He's like, Reeky Diggs, I just got to let you know, sister. Took it out. I'm like, you got to be joking. So it's a really big thing for me, but it's also a big thing for my community, right?
1: Yeah.
2: Because they're seeing us in spaces that we wouldn't ordinarily be in.
1: Thank you.
2: So that's been my biggest driver to sort of fill this space and fill many spaces.
1: Mm.
2: Trevor Tim, we have the Let's Go Running Challenge, which we made history in August.
1: Mm. Let's with Go Running Challenge.
2: Yeah,
1: yep.
2: With the radio, I thought, I come back from New York, I did the New York Marathon, I was part of the long run documentary on Channel 9 and Stan, and I said, when I roll back to Townsville, I've got to do something massive for my community. So one of the initiatives that we created off the radio, because I said it's cool to be deadly on the radio, but like, what are we doing off it? You know what I mean?
1: Beautiful.
2: And we created the Let's Go Running Challenge, which was to get people from going being non-runners to running a marathon within 6 months. And we made history in Townsville, having the most...
1: So talk for our mob, we're talking young and old, we're talking male and female.
2: Oh, you know what? I was going for old people.
1: Okay.
2: You know, I used to hear my dad say, I used to
1: all
2: be deadly.
1: All the uncles and aunties and all the uncles and aunties.
2: We had, Trevor Tim, we had people on wheelie walkies.
1: Well, there you go.
2: Yeah, yeah. And it was all about inclusion. I never seen big people doing running. I never seen older people doing running. I'm like, what is going on here? This is going to scare people away from doing the sport. So once we started to see a demographic of different people. We just had, we had white, black, Brindle all in doing this running challenge, which then attracted opportunity, you know, for our mob. So
1: Well, too much couch, not enough ouch. You know, it's getting our mob active in life.
2: Right.
1: If you're talking about honing in on elders, and now they're coming from all over.
2: Exactly.
1: We'd start off small. We're not, we don't say word marathon, people break out in hives. No, no, we're just talking about inch by inch is a cinch, so to speak.
2: Seriously.
1: Is that how you started with the people?
2: Literally.
1: It, and it, it becomes a fitness thing, which is good for the mind and the spirit as well as
2: and
1: physical.
2: Heart. And they all did it as a family.
1: Yes, okay.
2: You know, it got holistic. We had parents, we had old people, grandparents doing it with their young people, you know? And that's what inspired me. Because I'm like, and not just that, Trevor Tim, the visibility in that space.
1: Yeah, thank you.
2: We actually had black people running this race, and like, it wasn't something that we'd seen before.
1: Thank you.
2: That was one of the things that our community noticed, and not only that, our mayor Nick DiMeo had noticed this as well, and he's been a big supporter of it within our community. We've been
1: Nick,
2: very
1: Nick,
2: lucky.
1: What's his position? He's one of the councillors.
2: He's the mayor.
1: There you go.
2: Council.
1: Oh, thank you. The new mayor.
2: The new mayor.
1: Yeah, the other mayor's left. left the ship. That's right. Exactly.
2: So he's seen this and really loves it too.
1: Well, fantastic. And that just shows to our daily listeners out there, here we are on Murray Radio, Bummer Brippy Media with National Talk Black at the conference here at the Pullman Hotel, National Peak Body Conference, and you're talking about your radio program, but the extension of that in regarding engaging with the community, using running as the tool.
2: Yes.
1: How powerful is radio?
2: Radio is as powerful as you want to make it, and you got to lean in on your skill sets. You got to lean in on what you are good at individually.
1: Thank you. Yeah,
2: you know, because that's what sells. That's what people are attracted to. You have something profoundly different from somebody else, they're definitely going to jump on board, whether that be corporate sponsors, you know, government. But I don't like to just solely, wholly rely on government. I think it's really important that our community make investment in the things that we do. And, you know, we really need to be inclusive as well, though, of our non-Indigenous counterparts, to be part of our culture. Our culture is their culture just as much. This is Australian history, whether they like it or not. So, this is a big part that I like to
1: play. And I'll elaborate on that. Sister, a message I delivered to all our mob out there, we are wealthy just being black.
2: Yeah.
1: And we're talking about our culture. That in itself is a tool. Be proud of it and what have you.
2: Yeah.
1: And to our non-Indigenous brothers and sisters out there, embrace it.
2: Yes.
1: I mean, if you look at it, especially in a tourism sense, everyone's come to the Big Island, want to meet the first people.
2: Mm-hmm.
1: Well, embrace it.
2: Mm-hmm.
1: Grab your brothers and sisters who live in your area, embrace it, or you brothers and sisters step up.
2: Yes,
1: it is
2: a
1: space, isn't it?
2: Oh, it's a space. And we just got to keep showing up. I even got it tattooed on my ankles, Uncle. Show up. You know, all of our mob need to constantly take up space. Just, even if you're nervous, even if you're a bit scared, just get in and go for it. Because we are our ancestors' wildest dreams, and we are doing all the things that they wish they could have done, you know?
1: Well, motivational speaker, here I am, but you motivate the motivator. I love how you talk, my sister, inspiring, what have you, to our brothers and sisters out there, beginnings half done.
2: Yes.
1: And to have what you haven't got, you've got to do what you haven't done.
2: Yes.
1: You know what I mean?
2: And that can be scary.
1: It can be scary, but everything we want in life
2: is
1: outside our comfort zone.
2: That's right.
1: Get uncomfortable to get comfortable.
2: That's it. Yeah. And, like, there's nothing wrong with getting things wrong.
1: Thank you.
2: You know?
1: We learn as we go along.
2: 100. And you know what, Trev? I learned a lot of these skills from people like yourself. I actually met you for the first time at a PCYC event.
1: Yes.
2: Here in Cairns.
1: Thank you, that's right.
2: Gimoy
1: basketball,
2: Country.
1: 3-on-3.
2: I thought, this fella is madness.
1: Shut your mouth. I fired up out of my tree. But see, enthusiasm sells.
2: Yes.
1: You know? And if you want friends, you want to make friends, you got to be a friend.
2: Yes.
1: Your life is simple, people complicated. But to our brothers and sisters out there, stand up, be the best you can be, and get engaged.
2: Love it.
1: Love talking with you, my sister. Thank you for being you.
2: Thank you for having me.
1: 4K1G represent.
2: Too deadly. 4K to the 1 to the G.
1: Yep.
2: Check me out on social media, Instagrams, Facebook, Arika.big.appleby. You'll find me there. Thanks,
1: Arika. Thank you, sister. Too deadly. Beautiful yarn there, Arika Appleby, all the way from 4K1G in town. We're here at the National Conference for Indigenous Media, First Nation Media Australia, here at Converge Conference at the Pullman Hotel here on Gimoy. 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

0: to Daily Mob. Welcome back live to your outdoor broadcast, National Talk Black. We come to you live from the Pullman Hotel here, Abbott Street, on Abbott Street in Cairns, Gimoy, for Converge Conference. We're talking FNMA, First Nation Media Australia, where we all get together as black people in this industry. A national peak body, thank you FNMA, for creating the space. And it's great to catch up with Mob and having yarns and my daily program here, National Talk Black. Big shout out to NERS, National Israeli Service, and BBM, Bumabrip Media, 98.7 FM, having yarn with deadly brothers and sisters in this industry and driving it into the future. A voice for our people in more ways than one. I'm going to catch up a yarn now with deadly sister, lawyer, SBS. We were talking, she delivered in regard to a presentation, AI. We are in the 21st century. Change with the times. We've got left behind people. She's based in Canberra, Kia McGowan. Kia, how are you?
1: I'm great. Thank you so much for having me.
0: Thank you for coming. Before we start, sister, let the mob know who your mob were you from, please.
1: I'm Waka Waka woman. Yes. And born and raised in Sydney, off country, but really, really proud of my heritage and my grandmother up there in Brisbane. And,
0: yes.
1: And all the mob in Gaindar and Cherbourg.
0: Beautiful. And, thank you very much. And look, we are wealthy being black, and here we are. You have also succeeded as being a cultural woman, but succeed in a white man world. Lawyer, here you are, my sister, a feat in both camp. That's powerful foundations.
1: It is. And it's really beautiful to be able to be working at SBS and NITV as a lawyer and supporting, you know, the First Nations media industry and all the great emerging content creators to really push our culture out there and make amazing content about country and culture and community. So, yeah, really a really fulfilling job. And
0: that's so empowering when you've got a black organisation and you can't beat black on black, but it becomes a vehicle, a platform where we can then venture out and tackle all our black people, and especially our professional black people. And of course, in the white man world, you need lawyers, and here you are, a black woman lawyer for a black organisation, NITV, SBS. I think good fitting.
1: Yeah, it's honestly fantastic, and it's a great industry to get into. I'd encourage any young person to pursue law. There's so many great avenues you can get into, and a law degree can really take you anywhere. You
0: know, yes.
1: You become a great communicator. You're a problem solver, you're a critical thinker, and I started doing my law degree and really didn't know if I wanted to practice, and then I started at SBS and was introduced to the great, you know, family of NITV.
0: Beautiful.
1: And
0: yep.
1: I've been there for 9 years now.
0: Nine years, not leaving. Part of the family, there
1: you go. Yeah.
0: So in regard to lawyer degree, what did you major in, which part?
1: I did a focus in media and broadcasting law.
0: Okay.
1: And that was purely because I started at SBS as a little cadet, so came in there
0: and was working part-time. And at that time, NITV wasn't around.
1: NITV had only just moved over.
0: Okay, right, yeah.
1: To SBS, so they'd moved over from their, you know, subscription platform. And then, yeah, I came in and got to hang out with Tanya Denning-Ullman at NITV. And met up with Adam, who's on the FNMA board. He was my interviewee. So,
0: okay.
1: Yeah, I really got thrown in the deep end. But,
0: sure.
1: You know, it meant that I could really sculpt my skills, you know, love. Advising on Indigenous cultural intellectual property and protecting, you know, our culture and our community and our content, because it's so, so incredible. We make such innovative, incredible content that should be seen far and wide.
0: Okay, so when you're talking about a black lawyer, when we're talking about SBS, NITV, would you say that you're in the background? Are you in the administration office and you're not on TV? You're not out there mingling with the people? You're making sure everything's protected in regard to staff, in regard to the operation, regarding finance, in the lawyer sense. Is that where you sit?
1: That's where I sit. I do a little bit of everything. So I sit in the back room, maybe.
0: Yes.
1: I don't have many content credits, so I get to do a little bit of everything. I've got the, you know, content financing, business affairs sort of work, you know, commercial contract, and then employment, property, you know, location agreements, releases, copyright. I do a little bit of everything. So it's a really interesting industry, working in-house in a media organisation, but also one that has a, you know, First Nations media organisation as part of it.
0: It's, yes.
1: You know, you really get to be amongst such great.
0: And I would feel, I would say this, my sister, I would feel so comfortable working in that space, knowing that behind me I have a black lawyer. And I talk about that space because we talk about racism, which is an ugly, ugly thing out there. And here we are in the 21st century, 2026, and it still raises its ugly head. I would think that NDO, SBS and NITV, there'd be no racism going on there. You know what I mean? And you as a black person and a lawyer at that, you'd make sure that there's nothing going on there.
1: Oh, yeah. That's one of the things that we pride ourselves on, is that we are a community and we are a family and we really look after one another. And, you know, that's part of our values, and making sure that we're always holding each other accountable, but always, you know, having those conversations that might be challenging, you know, challenging our non-Indigenous brothers and sisters that we work with.
0: Yes.
1: You know, they're new Australians. SBS has over 60 languages that we broadcast in from all across the world. So,
0: well, there can't be any racism there then.
1: Yeah, well, we all, you know, everyone's got their hang-ups and their prejudices, I'm sure. But, you know, it's a matter of listening to each other. And,
0: sure.
1: And, yeah, I think being a lawyer and being able to kind of cover all my bases, you know, I don't just work with NITV, I work across the whole business. And
0: powerful.
1: I get to meet such amazing people that are so open-minded, so creative, and just care about making content and telling stories.
0: Yes.
1: And that's a beautiful thing, you know. Storytellers are great, great people.
0: Yes, and we are storytellers, as in First Nation people. To our deadly listeners that they just tuned in, Trinity Trev here, Murray from the Curry, with my daily program, National Talk Black. Well, it's your program. Murray just driving it, that's all I'm doing. And we're yarning here at the Pullman Hotel for the conference, Converge Conference, FNMA, First Nation Media Association, Australia that is, and we go across the country thanks to this program, and thanks to FNMA in creating this beautiful space, once a year annual gathering, and it's so very important. And talking to a deadly black lawyer with SBS, NITV, Kia McGowan, I'm talking about this beautiful space in regards to our lawyers out there, black lawyers out there. You've left university, you're virtually into your workforce now. Do you have to go back and re-educate? I mean, we're students for life, but do you know how we're going in the black space regarding black lawyers?
1: Yeah, there's not enough of us.
0: Thank
1: that's
0: you.
1: For sure. I think, you know, I was admitted, you know, eight years ago, I think, 7 or 8 years ago. And, you know, there was only me and my cohort,
0: okay.
1: I think. So across, you know, across Australia, there's definitely people who are doing amazing work. We've got amazing barristers, judges and solicitors,
0: yes,
1: across Australia. But young people need to get amongst it. You know, we need to get ourselves into these spaces that have, you know, systemically kept us out.
0: Yes.
1: Because we're the ones that can change the game. You
0: we
1: know,
0: can.
1: You can't be what you can't see. So,
0: exactly.
1: We need more lawyers, we need more barristers, we need more judges. And you know, we really need to insert ourselves into the conversation. You know, I was talking yesterday in the workshop about,
0: yep,
1: AI. There's so much going on in that space, but there's only, you know, a handful of people, and Dr. Terry Jenke's one of them, that's, you know, advocating for ICIP and our culture being,
0: yes,
1: impacted by this new technology, and what the laws are going to look like and what the government policy is going to look like. And if we have, you know, more people that are in that space, we'll have a lot more change happening a lot quicker.
0: Kia, let me quickly talk about that space. You presented yesterday one of the panels in regarding AI. Like I said, here we are in 21st century information age. AI is a tool, a powerful tool, that we can use as Indigenous people regarding our culture, what have you. But how is that police? How do people, like, can grab our information and do what they want with it, you know? And then we're talking about protecting our culture. It becomes a fine line, does it not?
1: It really does. And it's, you know, it comes down to a balancing act of, you know, the benefits of AI, you know, in improving the way that we work and, you know, making us a little bit more productive, you know, arguably. I'm not necessarily an advocate for AI, but on the other hand, it's, you know, it does scrape, you know, and data mine. So it's pulling things that we've put out to our communities, you know, using the digital spaces that we've got to benefit, you know, people that want cheap Aboriginal art.
0: Sure,
1: know,
0: exactly.
1: It's definitely not Aboriginal art, it's just art that they're making up, basically.
0: Yeah.
1: You know, using our culture, our stories.
0: There's still a lot of work to be done in that policing space.
1: Definitely.
0: For AI, isn't there?
1: And there's, you know, we've got laws coming in soon, hopefully. You know, there's a lot of consultations going on about ICIP law, but it's AI is so far ahead of where people are at with understanding Indigenous cultural intellectual property,
0: yes,
1: and protecting culture. That means, you know, mob have to do it for ourselves. We need to make sure that we're, you know, we're talking to our communities, engaging with our old people, and letting,
0: sure,
1: them know, you know, you're the ones that need to make this call about whether we put this online, where it goes, who gets to have it, who gets to use it,
0: exactly, we're in control.
1: And how.
0: We're in control, exactly.
1: Yeah, yeah.
0: So a lot of work to be done in this new vehicle. We're talking AI, Deadly Mob, talking to Kia McGowan from Canberra, SBS lawyer, a black lawyer at that. Thank you for your yarn, my sister. Enjoying the conference?
1: Yeah, it's absolutely amazing. It's like, I think, my fifth.
0: Yeah,
1: I love
0: thank
1: it.
0: You.
1: I
0: there
1: come
0: you
1: all
0: go.
1: The time. It's fantastic. I love being amongst all you Deadly Mob, but
0: making
1: radio and TV out in community. It's an absolute feat. You guys are incredible.
0: Thank you, my sister. It's a good yarn with you. You take care. Stay black. Stay deadly. Stay strong. We'll yarn soon, eh?
1: Thank you so much.
0: Too deadly. All right, beautiful yarn there. Kia McGowan, all the way from Canberra, SBS, lawyer that is, and working in that space and look, protecting our mob in the space of media. Look, it's a voice for our people. We're so excited when we get together with FNMA and all the members, First Nation Media Australia, converging on Gimoy here in Cairns for this deadly three-day conference. It's the last day, fantastic day. And then we've got our awards night tonight. We're having dinner and shaking booty, and we're celebrating our party. And they look happy to be black. Always will be, always was. Stay tuned, your daily program, National Talk Black, BBM 98.7 FM.

0: Yeah, too beautiful. Welcome back to your live outdoor broadcast here at the Pullman Hotel on Abbot Street here in Cairns, Gimoy, for the Converge Conference, FNMA, First Nation Media Australia. We're talking about the annual conference, getting together with mob across the Big Island, Australia, and we're talking from all departments in radio, in print, and in TV, and it's a great conversation, great yarns, good networking, good to catch up with mob. And as I always said, you're sitting there on radio with your headphones doing your job, and then you're thinking, like, you against the world. Then you come to a conference like so, 200 delegates, opens their eyes, bigger picture, you're not by yourself, it's a movement, it's a vehicle, it's a voice for our people heading into the future. It's so powerful. And I'm catching up having deadly yarns with some beautiful people. I'm going to catch up a yarn with a beautiful sister, Joe Kirsten from CBF. Joe, good morning, how are you?
1: Hey Trevor, thanks so much for having me.
0: Thank you.
1: How good's the vibe here? It's just brilliant.
0: It's fantastic, isn't
1: yeah.
0: it? It's fantastic, you know. Getting us together like so, empowering, lifting, high tide rises all ships.
1: That's
0: right. What I'm thinking. So we empower ourselves and we go back to our little studios and then we go back with full energy.
1: That's right.
0: We are important and this is a very important industry.
1: Absolutely.
0: CBF, Community Broadcast Foundation.
1: Yep.
0: First of all, Joe, how long you've been there, the hat that you wear, and tell us about CBF, please.
1: Oh, sure. Well, I'm
0: Which we are members of, BBM, Bummer BBM Media. Thank you.
1: So we're the Community Broadcasting Foundation. We've been one of the funding agencies for community broadcasting for 40 plus years.
0: Thank you.
1: I've been there, I think next year it will be 20 years.
0: There you go, sister. You know your job.
1: But I've been in this role as CEO for 6.5.
0: Okay.
1: So, what an incredible privilege it is to work in the space of supporting people like yourself doing what you do. This is incredibly powerful and important work of connecting communities and, enabling like that, you know, storytelling and sharing of information and, you know, being a voice. I mean, that's just so powerful. So for us, I mean, what we do is we provide funding support that we're essentially channeling, I guess, funds that are federal government funds.
0: Thank you. Yep.
1: But we are independent from government. So we're a community organization like you guys are,
0: okay,
1: right?
0: Okay. Well, yeah,
1: we run grant programs. That's right.
0: You got a bit of dollars there.
1: We do.
0: Which is a tool.
1: Well, that's right. And it's what it really does is it shows one of the key roles that we play is reporting back, I guess, to government what the value is of what the funding is achieving. So, through the process that we run, we're gathering a whole lot of evidence around, okay, this is what this is achieving in terms of, you know, social cohesion and, media diversity and those really important big picture things. But the funds that we're providing are providing a contribution to those really important, social change and social justice across the whole continent. Right?
0: And here we are at the First Nation Media Australia Conference. We're talking about 200 delegates.
1: Yeah.
0: We're talking radio, print and TV. And we're talking about CBF funding that. So by looking at this conference, that's not an expense, that's investment.
1: Absolutely.
0: To what we're doing here
1: and
0: the vehicle we're using. And a lot of our conversation and yarns and stories that need to be told, we're talking about truth telling, whatever the case may be.
1: That's right.
0: But we're talking about a voice for our people.
1: Yeah.
0: And it is, our yarns here don't happen on mainstream radio, for example.
1: No, that's right. Yeah.
0: So let's keep it real.
1: Yeah.
0: It needs to be told.
1: Yeah.
0: And we're using the vehicle as so, yep.
1: That's right. One of the things we've been really pleased to do at Community Broadcasting Foundation this year is we launched a RAP. Mm. And so having a Reconciliation Action Plan for us has meant a new lens, if you like, and thinking about continuing the work that we do as an organisation around reconciliation. It's more of rather than starting from scratch for us because we've been supporting First Nations media for decades.
0: Thank you.
1: But what it's enabled, one of the things that we've done this year is we've formed a memorandum of understanding with First Nations Media Australia.
0: Okay.
1: So that's been really important. And so that's allowing us to do the work that we've been doing for year on year helping get delegates to this conference so that people can network together and connect with each other and learn from each other, you know. And so much of this conference is it's so inherently deeply cultural in the reflections that happen and the stories that are told. It's about where people are coming from and their people and what are they got to share about themselves and what they've been doing. Mm. And we just, I mean, we get to come along because we're wanting to build relationships with all the broadcasters, right?
0: Exactly.
1: And which is a great privilege. But, you know, one of the great things that we see is they have these showcases, right, where one of the First Nations media organisations will have half an hour and they get to talk about their service and what they're doing. And it's just like it really brings it to life. They show videos, they show photos, and we get to just soak it up and say, wow. Look at the great work that they're doing in their community.
0: Thank you. It just really
1: brings it to life.
0: Exactly.
1: You know, like it's just wonderful. So people are doing such great work on the ground, and just, I mean, same with you guys, right? Like it's really, it's so awesome. Really,
0: fantastic.
1: Really awesome.
0: So for our mob out there, wherever they may be, if they wanted to start a radio station, for example, do they go to CBF for beginnings, for the foundation? Is that the case or how does it work?
1: Yeah, I think, well, you have to, in order to get a license, like a community broadcasting license, you have to go to ACMA, who are the regulator.
0: Yes.
1: And you sort of need to talk to them before you talk to us, actually. But we can help connect people in with the right folks there. But that sort of process, I mean, definitely there's been talk up in Canberra around building and supporting more First Nations services in the capital cities where there aren't a dedicated First Nations broadcaster.
0: Okay.
1: So there's, so recently the Minister for Communications, Minister Annika Wells, she put out a statement saying that they want to support, and I'm not exactly sure yet what support means, right?
0: Sure, whatever,
1: but they want to support.
0: Beginning's half done.
1: That's right. The intention is there. They want to support First Nations services, like a community radio station, right?
0: Exactly, yep.
1: In Adelaide and Hobart and Canberra, where they aren't dedicated. There are programs.
0: Thank you, yes.
1: There are programs on the community radio stations that's servicing the whole community, but there isn't a dedicated First Nations licensed service in those cities. And there should be.
0: There should be.
1: So I think that's an awesome step that we really want to, I mean, whatever we can do from our angle to support that, we will do, but there's a, you know, the few things got to come together. The people have got to be there. They've got to, you know, organise and
0: get
1: all the equipment and everything
0: like that.
1: It's
0: all a jigsaw puzzle.
1: That's
0: right. The chips in there and they make the big picture.
1: But then what that means then for those communities is that then they've got, 24-hour-a-day service that is providing information, that is connecting people together. It's helping with that really important thing of belonging, right? So, you know, that it's cultural preservation and maintenance and celebration, right?
0: Really
1: it's
0: beautiful.
1: Like building it and connecting it in with the young ones. Mm. So that's been, you know, that's a really important thing too.
0: Joe Curtin, good yarning with you. Thank you so very much in regard to CBF, Community Broadcast Foundation. Good yarns and thank you in regard to the work that you do, and we're talking about for individuals and improved participation, really, really strong contributor to better social cohesion in our community. And so I'll put it over to you in regard to your conversation there, please, Joe, about moving forward with our people in this industry.
1: Well, I wanted to mention that there's been some research that came out this week about the social return on investment. So there were some researchers that do this methodology around trying to capture it's quite intangible, the idea of something like connectedness or feeling like belonging in your community or participating in your community and being a part of it, right? How do you sort of measure that? It's really hard. But social return on investment is a methodology, a method of researchers kind of trying to put a dollar figure on that. Mm. And so this week the community broadcasting sector has released a report, some research that has really the biggest kind of evidence that we've had yet to capture what that social return on investment is.
0: Okay.
1: And the way it does it is it's kind of, it turns it into a dollar figure. So it says for every dollar invested, it's $7 something of value, of social value, right, for the community.
0: Okay.
1: So I think what I find really compelling about that, and what I see whenever I go to a community radio station, and I see it and I hear about it, and you know, you guys, you know, it's like it's palpable to me. But what this means is that for us, when we're talking to government, when we're talking to philanthropists, or to anyone who's kind of thinking, oh, is it worth it? Like, what's this community broadcasting thing, and should we support it? Well, it's saying, well, for every dollar you put in, you're getting this in huge return. Value out of it.
0: Yep, thank you.
1: It's significant, right?
0: Yep, and yep.
1: And I mean, what I've been sort of saying is that it's like this is it sort of shows the ripple effect, right? Mm. It's not just you're not just contributing to a bit of entertainment or something,
0: sure.
1: Right?
0: Yeah, yeah,
1: it's
0: thank
1: like,
0: you.
1: Oh yeah,
0: music
1: that's
0: in
1: nice.
0: The background while I'm
1: it's
0: cooking.
1: Like something to do while you're in the car, like yeah, sure. But actually, what it's doing is it's important to people's lives.
0: Yep, yep.
1: It's connecting them so that they feel
0: powerful
1: a part
0: vehicle.
1: Of something.
0: Powerful vehicle.
1: And you know how important that is for culture, right? So I think that is. I mean, it's great that they've done this research. That's something that now that we can use in the advocacy effort for community broadcasting.
0: Yes.
1: And for us, it's just another bit of tool in the toolkit, if you like, so that we can get more support for the sector. Because I mean, we know it, how powerful it is.
0: Yes.
1: And it's not just, I don't know, it kind of cuts across a whole lot of different areas of people's lives. And in different communities, it'll have different emphasis because it's each service or each station is relevant to their area. That's right. Different places need different things, right?
0: Exactly.
1: So, and that's why community broadcasters actually do as much listening as they do talking. I mean, I don't know about you, Trevor.
0: No, we teach our young ones 2 ears, 1 mouth.
1: That's
0: you know?
1: Right.
0: Hello,
1: exactly.
0: Use it in that order.
1: That's right. So it's like they're listening to what the community needs and reflecting back to them.
0: Thank you.
1: And that's I mean, how important, because that's not what other media are doing, I guess. Yeah.
0: Hey, Deadly Mob, that's coming from a funding arm, Community Broadcast Foundation. Thank you. Money's a tool. We appreciate the tool that you give us, and glad to be a member of QBF. Thank you for the yarn, Joe.
1: Hey, it's great.
0: And great to see you at the conference, and we'll talk soon.
1: Thank you.
0: Beautiful. Good yarn there with Joe Curtin, CBF, Community Broadcast Foundation, here at the FNMA, that's the First Nation Media Australia Converge conference here on Gimoy, the Pullman Hotel on Abbott Street. Look, it's the third and final day. It's fantastic and good networking, good catch up with mob, 200 delegates. We've got our awards night tonight, and then we've got celebration, shake and booty, party, listen to our beats, and it's just spreading the love. But thank you for tuning in your daily program, National Talk Black, with Trendy Trip, Murray from Recurry, and a big shout out to the BBM crew, the team, also NERS, National Digital Radio Service, team effort, stay black, stay deadly, stay strong.

0: Hello, I'm Toby Goff. The opposition will not support Labor's digital duty of care legislation as it currently stands. Users would be allowed to opt out of algorithms which help drive content to social media feeds, but the coalition argues the legislation also gives the communications minister too much power to order the removal of content. The opposition says the minister should not have this level of control, claiming it's a threat to free speech. Liberal MP Andrew Hastie says he's fighting for veterans who don't have a voice after One Nation labelled him a traitor. Mr Hastie is demanding party leader Pauline Hanson remove a cartoon on her website that describes him in that way. The former elite soldier believes he's being targeted after testifying in the Ben Robert Smith case. Mr Hastie says he wasn't the only veteran subpoenaed, but he has a public profile.
1: You call someone a traitor, particularly who served in their uniform, for 12 years and 8 months, you call me a traitor 8 times, guess what, you've got a fight on your hands. And moreover, I'm standing up for the veterans who don't have a voice. The 20 plus veterans who gave evidence in the federal court, and they did so with integrity.
0: Global oil prices have risen above $100 a barrel for the first time since July. The latest surge follows United States and Iranian attacks on tankers in the Gulf region. Yemen's Houthis have also targeted oil facilities in Saudi Arabia. A new study warns rising seas could cost Australia hundreds of billions of dollars in property and land damage. Scientists warn every 10-centimetre rise in sea levels will triple the frequency of severe flood events along the coast. Analysts say the data is driving an unfair rise in insurance costs. Support services are encouraging Australians to make a safety plan this World Suicide Prevention Day and Are You OK Day. An average of 9 people each day are lost to suicide in Australia. Lifeline Chairman Professor Steve Moylan says it can be hard to know how to manage emotions when things become overwhelming.
2: A safety plan that's been prepared in a calmer moment gives you practical steps and trusted people and safe places to turn to.
0: If this story has raised concerns with you, the number for Lifeline is 13 11 14. Also making news, thousands of transport workers are walking off the job today in the largest coordinated campaign in the history of the Transport Workers Union. Checking sport, Premiership coach Kevin Sheedy is urging Essendon to investigate the leaking of a proposed private meeting between James Heard and key Bombers officials. At the US Tennis Open, Coco Gauff and Elena Rybakina have progressed to the women's semi-finals. Sydney FC has fallen to Melbourne Victory 2-0 in their Australia Cup semi-final at Kogarah, and Chelsea has defeated Leeds 6-3 in the third round of the English League Cup. I'm Toby Gauff. There'll be more headlines coming up soon.
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Wadamulli. My name is Gurijala. I'm from central Queensland, from the Wangan and Jagalingu people. I'm out here for the Black Divism concert, and shout out to 3K and D.

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0: tonight.
1: Hello, I'm Lachlan Gray. One Nation MP Barnaby Joyce says he doesn't understand why Andrew Hastie is angry with him. The Liberal MP is demanding the minor party remove a cartoon on their website, labelling him a traitor. One Nation leader Pauline Hanson says it's satire and doesn't personally believe Mr. Hastie is a traitor. The former elite soldier claims Senator Hanson and Mr. Joyce are lying cowards. Mr. Joyce is hoping the issue can be resolved.
2: I've reached out to Andrew last night. I've said, look, my door's open. If you want to talk about this, I don't know why he thinks I'm a liar. I don't quite know what he believes a lie about. I'm disappointed. He thinks I'm a coward. I don't know how he came to that opinion, but that's up to him.
1: The opposition argues the federal government's digital duty of care legislation would provide a blank check for political censorship. Labor says its legislation is designed to give people greater control over their social media feeds. But the coalition says the bill also gives the communications minister the power to remove content. The opposition will not support the proposal as it stands, claiming it would impinge on free speech. US President Donald Trump claims high oil prices driven by the conflict with Iran won't fall until after November's midterm elections. Global crude has surged back above $100 a barrel after new attacks on oil tankers and Saudi production facilities. The president says while the midterms have put some things on hold, both Iran and oil prices will be brought down.
3: And they're doing very poorly. Their country is in shambles right now. They're going to be tumbling down, and we'll get them down, I think, for gasoline. We'll get them below $2 a gallon.
4: But not until after the midterm.
3: I think it's going to take a little bit longer than the midterm.
4: And Mr. President...
1: Experts warn thousands of home buyers could be at risk of negative equity due to falling prices and potential interest rate rises. Analysis has found half of homes bought in Sydney and Melbourne in the past 12 months are worth less than what they were purchased for. Also making news, researchers have found a common cholesterol-lowering drug can significantly reduce the risk of heart attack or stroke in those over 70. The joint Monash and Curtin University study examined nearly 10,000 Australians taking statins in general practice. Former Liberal MP Moira Deeming has announced she'll be running under the Family First Party in Victoria's November state election. And transport workers across the country are striking today in the latest in a series of action against the industry. Checking sport, Brisbane veteran Dane Zorko has signed a one-year contract extension ahead of the 2027 season. It comes on the back of Lions star Zach Bailey signing an eight-year deal earlier this week, turning down strong interest from Adelaide. Game 1 of the NFL season is underway in Seattle, with the New England Patriots leading the Seahawks in the final quarter, and Coco Gauff and Yelena Rybakina have both advanced to the semifinals of the US Tennis Open. That's the latest. I'm Lachlan Gray.
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0: Hello, I'm Lachlan Gray. Coalition MPs are rallying around their Liberal colleague Andrew Hastie as his feud with One Nation ramps up. The former elite soldier is calling on the minor party to remove a website cartoon that labels him a traitor. One Nation says the cartoon is satire, and party leader Pauline Hanson doesn't believe he is a traitor. Nationals MP Lou O'Brien says Senator Hanson should do the right thing.
1: And this bullshit about hiding behind a cartoon to weaponise statements like that is pretty poor. Andrew Hastie served his country in war, and that should be respected.
0: The opposition says the federal government's digital duty of care legislation will provide a blank check for political censorship. Labor says its legislation is to give people greater control over their social media feeds. The opposition won't support the proposal as it stands, claiming it will impinge on free speech. Labor is watering down its gas reservation policy, with producers required to offer up to 20% to the East Coast market. The move is designed to make sure Australia is able to access its abundance of gas at a cheaper price. The government maintains existing overseas contracts will be honoured to ensure the stability of our export system. There has been an increase in the number of people from overseas drowning in Australian waterways. Royal Life Savings annual drowning report has found 313 people died in the water last financial year. The figures are a slight decrease on the year prior, but remain above average. Federal Minister and volunteer surf lifesaver Matt Thistlethwaite says 39% of drownings were people born overseas.
2: And this is an increasing trend that we've seen in the data. An increase in the number of Australians from migrant backgrounds who are drowning in our waterways. And that is alarming. And that is something that our government is deeply conscious of and we are responding to.
0: And today is Are You OK Day, aimed at encouraging people to check in with others who may not be coping. Rural generalist Dr. Ansita Kamaka says stigma surrounding mental health remains a barrier to people seeking help, but validating their feelings can help them open up.
3: First of all, normalising that any one of us could actually get to that point of severe mental health depreciation. It doesn't matter how affluent or how educated or how academic you are.
0: Checking sport, 6 days after the San Francisco 49ers touchdown in Melbourne, the LA Rams have finally arrived ahead of Friday's historic NFL game at the MCG. The Rams will hold their one and only practice session this afternoon. The Brisbane Lions are celebrating another key signing this week, veteran Dane Zorko joining Zach Bailey in putting pen to paper, and Alexander Zverev has stormed into the Final Four at the US Open with a straight sets quarterfinal win. That's the latest. I'm Lachlan Gray.
4: 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You're my man.

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1: Cool and Deadly.

0: Hello, I'm Lachlan Gray. One Nation is being urged to remove a cartoon from its social media accounts, which describes Liberal MP Andrew Hastie as a traitor. Mr. Hastie believes he's been targeted because he testified in the Ben Robert Smith case. One Nation leader Pauline Hanson argues the cartoon is satire and doesn't personally believe the former elite soldier is a traitor. Mr. Hastie says that's just a cop-out.
1: And so I've called on Pauline Hanson to either own her words, come out and own them and call me a traitor, or take the cartoon down. She's taken the weaker option. She hasn't taken responsibility for it. She pinned it to her account. It's still pinned to her account. And I think that shows weak leadership in someone who can't take responsibility for her actions. And this is someone who talks about being the Prime Minister of Australia.
0: The Albanese government will delay the start of its East Coast gas reservation policy until July 2028. Labor has released draft legislation which softens its original measure. Gas producers would now be required to keep up to 20% in reserve for the Australian market rather than guarantee the amount. Resources Minister Madeleine King says the move balances gas exports with cheaper domestic supply.
2: Making LNG exporters around the country commit to providing 20%, the equivalent of 20% of the gas they put out for export into the domestic market, will put in an oversupply, but a modest oversupply of gas that will put downward pressure on prices.
0: The federal opposition will not support Labor's digital duty of care legislation as it currently stands. Users would be allowed to opt out of algorithms which help drive content to social media feeds. But the coalition argues the legislation also gives the communications minister too much power to order the removal of content. The opposition says the minister should not have this level of control, claiming it is a threat to free speech. Drowning deaths are declining across the country, but experts say the toll remains unacceptably high. The Royal Life Saving Society claims Australia isn't on track to meet a 50% drowning reduction target set for 2030. Senior Research and Policy Officer Lauren Miller says older Australians are most at risk.
3: Overall, nationally, they actually represented almost a third of all drowning deaths last year. And mainly those between 65 to 74 recorded the highest drowning rate of any age group. And Queensland actually had one of the highest within that age group.
0: And Apple has released its first foldable phone, the Duo, with a starting price of $3,499. Checking sport, Lions star Zach Bailey says he's excited by the prospect of being a one-club player. The dual premiership star signed an eight-year extension with Brisbane this week after weighing up a lucrative deal from Adelaide. Thousands of NFL fans gathered at the kickoff festival today at Melbourne Park ahead of Friday's historic MCG clash between the Rams and 49ers. And Ricky Ponting has slammed Australian selectors over their decision to keep Marnus Labuschagne in the test squad. That's the latest. I'm Lachlan Gray.

0: rafters and all that. I guess you come in with just a bit of a, like a calm storytelling part of the
1: show.
0: She's
1: got a way about
0: her. Yeah, lovely. Yeah, that sounds like it'd be really good.
2: Yeah. I don't know amazing, what it is, but I know that I can't live without her.
1: She's got
2: together.
1: A way.
0: Okay, well, see, I've only been in Vic for 6 hours now.
1: I don't know why it is, but there doesn't have to be a reason.
2: Great.
1: Anyway.
0: Now,
2: good work. Good night, John.

0: right? No, I'm not, yeah, I'm not definitely up to four.
1: But I know that I can't live without.
0: Yeah, I'll hold you to that.
2: Alright.
0: Yeah, well, is there anything else you'd like to add? Is there anything apart from these shows, is there anything that
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0: Hello, I'm Lachlan Gray. Opposition leader Angus Taylor is urging One Nation to take down a cartoon labelling Liberal MP Andrew Hastie a traitor. The former elite soldier believes he's being targeted after testifying in the Ben Robert Smith case. Mr. Hastie argues he was fulfilling a legal obligation. Mr. Taylor says One Nation should recognise it's made a mistake.
1: One Nation should take it down. Andrew Hastie has served this country with distinction as an officer in the SAS.
2: Do you share the view of your colleague Andrew Hastie that Senator Pauline Hanson is a weak, glass-jawed and a coward?
1: Yes, she should take it down, and One Nation should take that down.
0: The Albanese government claims the opposition is depriving the public of choice by rejecting Labor's social media bill. The proposal would allow users to opt out of algorithms which drive content on social media feeds. But the coalition argues the legislation would also give the government the power to remove any content they don't like. Communications Minister Annika Wells has told Parliament that's not true.
3: They're opposing the protection of children from pornographic content online, the protection of children who are seeing content that encourages eating disorders and self-harm. They are opposing the rights of adults not to have illegal content beamed into their eyeballs against their will.
0: Sydney businessman Alexander Sergo has become the first Australian to be imprisoned for reckless foreign interference. Sergo has been sentenced to 3.5 years behind bars after he prepared reports for two people believed to be Chinese spies. He will be eligible for parole next month due to time already served. Annual wage growth has increased to its highest levels since June last year. New data shows wage growth increased to 3.3% in August, but economists warn the momentum does not reflect a strengthening labour market. Researchers want motor neurone disease to be made a notifiable condition across the country after a study revealed alarming rates of the condition in regional areas. A Macquarie University study found MND was recorded at up to 7 times the global average in agricultural communities of Western New South Wales. Doctors in the state now need to report the disease on diagnosis. And Donald Trump is promising every American adult $5,000 if Republicans retain control of both houses of Congress in November. The US president is calling it the Trump dividend, but says there is one condition.
4: The dividend that we're making must be spent in the United States of America.
0: Checking sport, the Dockers say they'll draw on aspects of their previous win over Geelong ahead of tomorrow's crucial semi-final. The sides have faced each other twice this season, with the Cats securing a 10-point win in round 1 before Frio beat them by 9 points in round 15. And the semi-finals are locked in at the US Tennis Open, Aryna Sabalenka up against Jessica Pegula, while Coco Gauff squares off with Elena Rybakina. Alexander Zverev will face Karen Khachanov, while Francis Tiafoe takes on Ben Shelton. That's the latest. I'm Lachlan Gray.
5: They're in a hurry. Must be 4 o'clock.
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5: Cool and deadly.
6: Yes, that's right. Same black time, same black channel, same black boy. Here at 3K&D, it is time for the drive home with Joshy. That's me. And geez, what another glorious day here in beautiful Nam, Melbourne, in the Kulin Nation. 15 degrees, sun is shining. Weather is clear. All right, let's get straight into the tunes and I'll come back and chat to you in a sec. Remember, school zones are still on for another half hour. What do we got for you? We're going to kick off the show today. You're going to throw it back to 1978 off their Minute by Minute album. This is Doobie Brothers with What a Fool Believes. Got some Bloodhound Gang and a new one from Role Model on the way as well. All right, you mob. Let's get into it. Let's keep it cool and deadly.

Hi, this is Peter Garrett, and you're listening to 3KND. Hey, it's cool and deadly.

Harmony there from Role Model. That one just released August 7, 2006 on his Chuck Timely and the Hourglass album. All right, now, what a beautiful day. Jeez, I haven't really had much time to enjoy it. I've been running around like a headless chook today. I feel like I've only just sat down and I'm clocking in. But hey, there are worse things I could be doing. You know, I'm living the dream here. I get to talk to you, Mob. Get to play deadly tunes. Get to be in this beautiful weather. But hey, speaking of beautiful weather, geez, at last I checked, we're getting the low 20s this Friday, Saturday. But that's not the segue I was trying to go for. What I was trying to go for was to tell you is to stick around, because in a little bit, I'm going to be talking with Auntie Glenys Briggs and her partner, Ian Muir. They are two halves of Briggs Muir Country Duet, and they are just a couple of the incredible performers and artists at the Finucane and Smith Dance Palace, which is wrapping up this weekend. So, yeah, stick around. I'll tell you more about it, and you can listen to a little chat I had. All right. Going to keep it moving now. This one here, Jack Garrett out of the UK. This one back from 2016. A favourite of mine. This is Jack Garrett's Strong Enough. You're on the drive home with Joshy here at 3KND. We like to keep it cool and daily around.

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0: Always lovely to have a bit of budra on a sunny afternoon like today. Just hit 4:33 on the rocket clock. So yes, school zones are over, but that doesn't mean you can start planting it. Coming up for you now, I've got a short chat with Arnie Glenis-Briggs and Ian Muir. Together they make up the country duet Briggs-Muir, and they are just part of the menagerie of talented performances and performers at Finucane and Smith's Dance Palace. That's hot divas, hot chips, and all sauce. And it's just wrapping up this weekend at Luna Park's iconic Luna Palace, which has been transformed into Dance Palace. All right, I'll tell you a bit more about it and where you can get tickets after the chat. All right, enjoy. You're on the drive home with Joshy. Yes, hello, listeners. Welcome along to 3K&D. Your drive home with Joshy is where you're at. Now, if you're looking for something to do this weekend or even tonight, Finucane and Smith's Dance Palace, they've reopened Luna Park's iconic Luna Palace and transformed it into Dance Palace. It's a carnival of hot divas, pub rock queens, Bollywood love gods, burlesque sirens and torch song divas, as well as some First Nations genius. Speaking of First Nations genius, I've got one of the artists that's part of this performance, a multi-award winning visual artist, storyteller and creator, and quite possibly the better half of Briggs-Muir, country duet with her husband Ian Muir. Yora Yora and Tungurung Elder Glenis Briggs is on the line. How are you doing there, Art?
1: How you doing, Josh?
0: Yeah, I'm good, thank you. Thank you for...
1: That's quite an intro.
0: Yeah, well, I wanted to make sure I got it right. And, thank you for taking some time in your busy afternoon to have a chat with us.
2: And you got the better half right.
0: Yeah, I thought so. Yeah, as I was looking at it, I thought, I better get that right too. And yes, oh, and we've got Ian on the line there too, eh?
1: Yes, we got the other half as well.
0: Yeah, so now I only heard about this show yesterday. So how did you two get involved?
1: Well, we've been involved with Finucane and Smith for about 5 years now.
0: Mm-hmm.
1: But it started when Moira was doing a show for the Bleach Festival in Queensland at the Home of the Arts or the Gold Coast Art Gallery.
0: Mm-hmm.
1: And she spotted a piece of art which was in their collections, one of my prints, and she wanted to meet the artist. And I'd already moved back down to Victoria. So she flew me up there with my husband, Ian, because I told her that we performed together.
0: Yeah, package deal.
1: Yeah.
2: Package deal.
1: Absolutely.
0: Oh, gee, she must have really wanted to meet you, to fly across the country.
1: So we went from country to ending up in a burlesque show. That's pretty cool, I think.
0: Yeah, because I'm reading the media release. I'm like, oh, geez, there's a lot going on here. I was wondering how you two fit in there.
1: They're a really good bunch of people, and the show is absolutely amazing.
0: Yeah, because what do you got here? What was that in?
2: And our part of it, Josh, is Glenis's songwriting is what got us sort of really involved and stayed involved. She's just written a couple of nice songs that really just fit into their zone. It's really weird. You've got to come along and see it, then you find out.
0: Oh, well, yeah, I wish I had a bit more notice. I was looking forward to a quiet weekend, but, I might have to see what I could do. So while you got all the flames and people swinging from the rafters and all that, I guess you come in with just a bit of a calm storytelling part of the show.
1: Yes.
0: Yeah, lovely. Yeah, it sounds like it'd be really good.
1: Yes. They're amazing. They're amazing performers, and Finucane and Smith are absolutely brilliant people that just bring everybody together.
0: Yeah, okay. Well, see, I've only been down in Vic for, going on 6-odd years now, and this is the first time I've come across their name, so I'll definitely be keeping an eye out for future projects.
1: Great.
0: Now,
2: did you work at AAA, Josh?
0: What's that, sorry?
2: did you work at AAA in Brisbane?
0: No, I'm a Darwin boy. I grew up in Darwin. Originally from Gladstone. I'm from Gladstone Bay, and then moved up to Darwin and then come down here just in time for the lockdown.
1: Terrific. We work at 98.9 FM.
0: Yeah, okay. Yeah, no, I'm loving the community radio way. It's good to, just get in touch
1: fantastic.
0: With community, be around mob now, you know. It's good. I really love it.
1: Well, welcome to country, Josh.
0: Oh, thank you. Now, before I forget, it'd be remiss of me not to ask, would you happen to be related to the mayor of Shepparton?
1: Oh, I am.
0: Yeah, I thought so. I mean, there's not that many Briggs getting around, eh?
1: I certainly am. So he's my first cousin's son. So he's a beautiful boy.
0: Yeah, I've had friends that live down here that have bumped into him around town. They say, yeah, he's a good lad. But yeah, as a hip hop fan, I'd be mad not to ask, you know.
1: Yeah, I don't think we'll try country rap though.
0: No. Leave that to you, mate.
2: Yeah.
0: All right. So it's just about wrapping up this show, eh? Tonight, Friday, and Saturday are the last three shows.
1: Yeah. Please come and see the show. It's amazing.
2: Yeah.
0: I'll just give you listeners a bit of detail. So, yeah, the shows start around 7. So it's at Luna Palace in St Kilda. Tickets from $18.88 right up to, like, $120 for, like, deluxe table seating. Yeah. If you head to Try Booking is the ticket sale place and search for Dance Palace. They're saying they got hot divas, hot chips, and it's all sauce. Yeah, it sounds like a great night. I might definitely have to pull my finger out and see if I can get along.
1: We'll keep your name at the door.
0: Yeah, I'll hold you to that.
1: All right.
0: Yeah, well, is there anything else you'd like to add? Is there anything apart from these shows, is there anything that you and Ian are doing as Briggs and Muir? Are you doing any tours yourselves?
1: We do a lot of the local shows around, you know, Wodonga, Albury and Shepparton. Mm-hmm. And we sometimes perform down here in Melbourne at, you know, different the universities. And, yeah, we sort of keep close to home. We travel for over 10 years. So we're sticking to home now.
0: Yeah. Well, speaking of travel too,
1: Chad Morgan, actually.
0: They're not making you drive in every night for these shows, are they?
1: No, we've got accommodation.
0: Yeah, I mean, say, geez, those are long days.
2: Yeah, we did 10 years working with, touring with Chad Morgan as his support act. That was kind of one of the highlights of our career. But coming up in the next couple of weeks, we've got NAIDOC Day at the Albury Wodonga NAIDOC Day on the Gauzeway at Wodonga. So that's our next big gig after this.
0: Yeah, well, there you go. Any listeners around the Albury Wodonga way, get yourselves down there.
1: We like to keep it local with the mob.
0: Yeah, that's it, eh? Get that tight community feel.
1: Yeah, that's our love. Thank you.
0: Oh, well, this has been a lovely chat. Thank you again, and thank you for your patience. I know I told you I'd get on to you earlier, but, yeah, Laz's been doing a bit of running around today.
1: That's okay.
0: But, last three nights, Luna Palace in St Kilda. Get on down there. It sounds like it's going to be a great show. I'll see if I can get down there. Thank you again, Glenys and Ian,
1: for taking
0: the time to have a chat with me.
2: Thanks, Josh.
0: No worries. All right. You mob, take care, eh?
1: Take care, too.
0: Okay.
1: Bye. Now.

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1: Wasn't sure if I was quick enough there to stop it. All right. Well, I hope you enjoyed that little chat there I had with Glynis Briggs and Ian Muir. They formed the country duet Briggs Muir. Now, that show is wrapping up the last three nights. Tonight, Friday, Saturday. Kicks off around 7. It's at Lunar Palace, which has been transformed into a Dance Palace down at Lower Esplanade in St Kilda. Tickets range between 20 up to 120 if you want the deluxe table seating. Head over to Try Booking and search Dance Palace if you want more info on how to get tickets. So yeah, it looks like it's a great show. If you've if you've got the time, certainly get on down there. I wish I'd heard about it sooner. All right, I might have to leave yous with some tracks to get us to the news. Now, I couldn't find any Briggs Muir in the system and I wasn't quick enough to find anything to download. So we're going to have to settle with the Lations. So this is Briggs teaming up with Gurumul back in 2014, recorded live at the Triple J Studios. This is The Hunt. You're on the drive home with Joshy, and stick around. I'll talk to yous after 5. All right, take it easy.

0: Hello, I'm Lachlan Gray. One Nation is being accused of smearing all veterans after labelling Liberal MP Andrew Hastie a traitor. Federal politics editor Michael Packey.
1: One Nation leader Pauline Hanson says she doesn't believe Andrew Hastie is a traitor, but a cartoon pinned to her social media sites labels him that 8 times.
2: I have never called him a traitor.
1: Mr. Hastie claims he's being targeted after testifying in the case against his former military colleague, Ben Robert Smith, but argues he was one of 20 elite soldiers to be subpoenaed.
3: And are you calling them traitors as well? Because if you are, just own it.
1: Mr. Hastie has received resounding support from his Liberal colleagues and independent Jackie Lambie, who's a veteran herself.
4: And Hastie's right. Call her out because she's a bloody coward.
1: Mr. Hastie admits he can't afford to sue One Nation over the video. Michael Packey, Canberra.
0: Businessman Alexander Sergo has become the first Australian jailed for reckless foreign interference. The 58-year-old compiled reports for individuals believed to be Chinese spies. While the reports did not contain classified information, a judge described his conduct as deceptive and reckless. Thousands of transport workers around Australia are on a 24-hour strike over pay and conditions. They're calling for job security and a say in the future of their industry. Union spokesperson Nick McIntosh says urgent change is needed.
5: We've seen over 100 deaths as a result of heavy vehicle accidents this year. We've seen over 800 transport operators go bankrupt this year. And frankly, these workers have had enough. They keep getting squeezed. Those at the top of supply chains keep wanting more.
0: Pressure is mounting on Queensland's Premier and his deputy over their plans to host Olympic rowing in the state's regions. International rowing bodies are raising concerns with the Fitzroy River's suitability, and an accommodation shortage in Rockhampton is also being flagged by one of the region's top tourism bodies. And Donald Trump has dangled a $5,000 cash payment to American adults if Republicans keep control of Congress in November. The US president says the so-called Trump dividend would reward voters while pumping money back into the economy. It's expected to cost more than $1 trillion US dollars. Checking sport, Lions veteran Dane Zorko has commended teammate Zach Bailey for extending his AFL future with the club. The two-time premiership player recently re-signed an 8-year contract, securing his place with Brisbane until 2034. In rugby, winger Amelia Whittaker, niece of former Wallabies halfback Chris Whittaker, has been named to make her Wallaroos debut against England on Sunday. And England are in control of the third men's test against Pakistan at Edgbaston, the home side 4 for 156. That's the latest. I'm Lachlan Gray.
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0: Yes, that's where you found yourself. 1503 on your AM dial, 3KND on digital radio, or if you download the Listener and or the iHeartRadio app, you can listen to us anywhere. 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Not that you'd need to know that, because there's only one that you should be listening to. But there's a whole bunch of free podcasts on there too. There's a bunch of ABC stuff, and it's all free. And it's not as crazy with ads as you'd think it would be to get free podcasts. So, yeah, look into it. Yeah, it might be worth your while. All right. We're into the second hour. We've got you till 6 o'clock. School zones are finished, but, yes, take it easy. We've gone from wet and windy to can't see where you're going with all the glare in the air. Just can't win, eh? It's either too cold or it's too sunny. All right, you mob, going to kick off this second hour with a bit of Tyler the Creator. Got some Unknown Mortal Orchestra coming up and Parcels teaming up with King Stingray as well. Hope you're enjoying the show so far. And, yeah. Be patient, keep it cool and deadly, and keep it locked to 3KND.
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0: It feels good after you do the bowel screening test. It's a relief. Like having a good laugh, or a good cry, or a big cunny. 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

Sylvester, for your drive home. You make me feel, brackets, mighty real. Mighty, mighty real. 1978, that one was released off their Step 2 album. Had a lovely little ditty air in the middle there from America, Ventura Highway. Had Michael Charles pop in for a chat. He got distracted as soon as that one came on. I said, all right, hey, business. To the music dad. And Parcels featuring King Stingray on Leave Your Love. All right. Now, from 1978 to 25th of the 8th, I don't know, it sounded better in my head. Baker Boy's got a new one out. This one off his Janje Deluxe album. This song was put out just last month, 25th of August, 2026. First play here on 3KND. Don't say I don't do nothing for you, Mob. You know I'm out there. My data bill's through the roof. I'm Shazam and everything, left, right, and center. Nah, gaming. But no, I do try to find new music to play for yous. And so, without further ado, this is Baker Boy, his latest release. This is Yongu Fever. Got Solly with Fair Dinkum coming up. And Remy as well. Got a bit of a hip-hop run going on here. All right, you mob, hope you're taking it easy, and I hope you're enjoying the show. Stick around, because there's more to come.

That's my people, people, people, people. Yes, Remy there with My People. All right, not long to go now to the end of the show, you mob, but I've got some more tunes coming up, don't you worry. Now, this next one, I was surprised it wasn't in the system. I haven't heard it in a while, but I'm going to play it out for you now. The artist goes by the name of Odette. And this is the track, Take It to the Heart, from their 2018 album, To a Stranger. You're on the drive home with Joshy. You might better be taking it cool and deadly. Taking it cool and deadly. You know what I mean.

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Yes, give a little bit of love to me, to you, to everyone. Yeah, a bit of Supertramp there for your drive home. All right, you mob, it is just about time for me to wrap things up. That's another day done. Thanks for tuning in. I hope you've been enjoying the show and the tunes. Now, before I go, though, I actually forgot to mention, because I've been running around. Today is actually Are You Okay Day. So, are you okay? Ask yourself. Ask your loved ones. Ask your work colleagues. You know, sometimes you might notice, oh, geez, he's been a bit quiet, eh? And it's not his normal sooky, you know, being quiet. Oh, he just got told off for acting up at work. Or, you know, maybe that person that is always blowing up your phone has gone quiet. No, reach out to your friends. And especially mob. I know how we can be, you know. Yeah, you know, I know. We come from warriors. But, hey, them warriors had a lot simpler life. You know, with the day-to-day things that come with this modern world, social, work, is, yeah, it comes at you from all angles sometimes. So just remember, yeah, like I said, ask yourself too. Are you okay? And, you know, sometimes you're going to have to force it. Not force it. Look, I'm not a counsellor or anything, but you know, sometimes you've got that hard-headed friend. Like, oh, yeah, no, that's right, that's right, that's right, that's right. You know, keep pestering them. Because, you know, like, we all think we're big heroes and we can all handle it ourselves. A lot of us, I know from my generation, a lot of us, that's all we know, is handling things ourselves. And, you know, that might make for a big staunch, oh, yeah, big tough guy. Yeah, but even big tough guys break down sometimes. I can speak from experience. And, yes, it's much easier to say sorry for assuming your friend was sad than it is to, you know, speak at their funeral. All right. Now, on that note, I'm going to put on a song here. This song is by James Taylor. I have played it before on the show. And I thought it was just timely, you know, sort of suits the theme. It's from 1970. Sweet Baby James was the album. Fire and Rain is the song. And, yeah, it's just, I think it's beautiful. And the fire and rain, they're basically metaphors. You know, I'm reading up here. The fire is basically, you know, sudden, all-consuming crisis. And the rain is that persistent grey of sadness or lonely times. But all in all, it is a song of survival and, you know, the survival of deep loss and moving on. And so, yeah, talk to your loved ones, talk to your friends. Talk to that hardhead who won't pick up his phone. Just keep harassing him. And most of all, just be kind to yourselves, eh? Yeah, look, I don't know where I'm going with this, but I'm going to leave it at that. Are you okay? Ask yourselves, ask your family, ask your friends. Even ask your boss, you know? Stinking heck, it's not his fault, he's the boss. All right, you mob. Tomorrow's Friday. We're going to fire up for the weekend. We're hitting the low 20s. Get the pins out. Chuck the singlets on. So I'll leave you with this. Fire and Rain from James Taylor. You've been listening to The Drive Home with Joshy here at 3KND. And I'll catch you all tomorrow. Stay safe. Yowop!

0: Hello, I'm Lachlan Gray. Sydney businessman Alexander Sergo has become the first Australian jailed for reckless foreign interference. The 58-year-old's been given a 3.5-year sentence after preparing reports for two people thought to be Chinese spies. Speaking outside court, his brother Stephen said no sensitive information was shared.
1: My concern is, you know, for the future of all Australians and our freedoms. And what's going to be next? And my concern is, will you be arrested for doing a report from open source information from the State Library next?
0: The Senate has blocked a federal government move to cap allied health services for veterans at $5,000. Veterans have been fighting the government on the issue, arguing the measure is unfair. Without Senate support, Labor will be forced to abandon its plan designed to save the budget $700 million. Independent Senator Jackie Lambie has condemned One Nation's attacks on Liberal MP Andrew Hastie. The minor party has posted a cartoon on its website labelling Mr. Hastie a traitor. One Nation leader Pauline Hanson is rejecting calls to remove the video, arguing it's just satire. Senator Lambie has told the ABC, One Nation's attitude on this issue is disgraceful.
2: That woman is nothing less than a bloody coward. She always has been and she always will be. She wouldn't last one day in that goddamn uniform. Leave our veterans alone, Hanson.
0: The opposition believes Labor's digital duty of care laws go too far and could stifle free speech. Under the proposal, users would be able to opt out of algorithms which drive content on social media feeds. But the coalition argues the legislation also hands the communications minister the power to remove content she doesn't like. Liberal leader Angus Taylor says this crosses a line.
3: It's a blank check for political censorship. That's not Australia. That's not what we do in this country. We should have free debate. And it is incredibly important that we don't have a minister controlling what we see on the internet.
0: Annual wage growth has increased to its highest level since June last year. New data shows wage growth increased to 3.3% in August, but economists warn the momentum does not reflect a strengthening labour market. The Commonwealth Bank estimates employment increased by 20,000 jobs, keeping growth close to break even. And researchers want motor neurone disease to be made a notifiable condition across the country. Checking sport, Lions defender Noah Answorth has missed today's training session. He was a test for Saturday's semi-final against the Crows after suffering an ankle injury last weekend. Meanwhile, Judd McVie has been recalled for the Dockers' do-or-die clash with the Cats tomorrow night. In tennis, men's top seed Alexander Zverev has stormed into the final four at the US Open with a straight sets quarterfinal win, and Ricky Ponting has slammed Australian selectors over their decision to keep Manus Labuschagne in the test squad. That's the latest. I'm Lachlan Gray.
4: 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You're my mom.

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0: Good evening, I'm Chris McCarthy. Labor's push to cap allied health services for veterans at $5,000 has been stopped by the Senate. The opposition, Greens and Independents joined forces to thwart the government's move. Labor had been hoping to save more than $700 million from the measure. The opposition's Michaela Cash says the issue needs to be abandoned.
1: These are men and women who served Australia. Some have come back to our great country carrying injuries. And what does Anthony Albanese do? He looked at them, he looked at their treatment, and he saw them nothing but as a budget saving. That is a morally bankrupt Prime Minister.
0: One Nation leader Pauline Hanson has been labelled weak and pathetic as her feud with Liberal MP Andrew Hastie escalates. Mr Hastie is demanding One Nation remove a cartoon from social media accounts describing him as a traitor. Senator Hanson says the cartoon is satire. Mr Hastie claims he's been targeted after testifying in the Ben Robert Smith defamation case. Researchers have found parts of western New South Wales have seen seven times the number of cases of motor neuron disease than the global average. The Macquarie University study found areas with intensive agricultural activity have the most cases. Dr. Lyndall Hendon says while the numbers are high, they can't yet make a definitive link between farming and MND.
2: Environmental exposures are definitely on our list of things to look at. But we can't say for certain. We don't have data to confirm anything like that. So we would like to look into that, but we'd also like to look into genetics to see whether or not genes are playing a role here as well.
0: Experts warn thousands of home buyers could be at risk of negative equity due to falling prices and potential interest rate rises. Analysis has found half of the properties purchased in Sydney and Melbourne in the past 12 months are now worth less than their purchase price. And US President Donald Trump has promised a $5,000 payment for every American if his party is successful in the upcoming midterm elections. He's made the pledge at the Republican National Convention. Mr. Trump has promised the payout if they're successful in both the House and the Senate.
3: Because of our tremendous strength and success economically, I will issue a dividend to every adult citizen in the United States of America for $5,000.
0: Checking sport, Western Bulldogs defender Buku Kamis has signed a 5-year deal, keeping him at the club until at least 2031. Fremantle's Brandon Walker has been ruled out of their semi-final clash with Geelong following an ankle injury sustained in last week's shock loss to Hawthorn. And thousands of NFL fans have turned out at Melbourne's kickoff festival as a part of the build-up for tomorrow's blockbuster at the MCG. The LA Rams trained at Marvel Stadium after flying in this morning, 6 days after the San Francisco 49ers. That's the latest. I'm Chris McCarthy.
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I'm here and I'm live every Friday afternoon from 2 to 3pm, Koori Classics on 3KND, cool and deadly.

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3: Yo, my man.

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0: Good evening, I'm Chris McCarthy. A move to cap allied health services for veterans at $5,000 has been blocked by the Senate. The Coalition, Greens and Independents joined forces to stop Labor's policy from going ahead. The Albanese government had been hoping the cap would save the budget $700 million. One Nation is being accused of smearing veterans after labelling Liberal MP Andrew Hastie a traitor. Federal politics editor Michael Packey.
1: One Nation leader Pauline Hanson says she doesn't believe Andrew Hastie is a traitor, but a cartoon pinned to her social media sites labels him that 8 times.
2: I have never called him a traitor.
1: Mr. Hastie claims he's being targeted after testifying in the case against his former military colleague, Ben Robert Smith, but argues he was one of 20 elite soldiers to be subpoenaed.
3: And are you calling them traitors as well? Because if you are, just own it.
1: Mr. Hastie has received resounding support from his Liberal colleagues and independent Jackie Lambie, who's a veteran herself.
4: And Hastie's right. Call her out, because she's a bloody coward.
1: Mr. Hastie admits he can't afford to sue One Nation over the video. Michael Packey, Canberra.
0: Businessman Alexander Sergo has become the first Australian to be jailed for reckless foreign interference. The 58-year-old compiled reports for individuals believed to be Chinese spies. While the reports did not contain classified information, a judge described his conduct as deceptive and reckless. Thousands of transport workers around Australia are on a 24-hour strike over pay and conditions. They're calling for job security and a say in the future of their industry. Union spokesperson Nick McIntosh says urgent change is needed.
5: We've seen over 100 deaths as a result of heavy vehicle accidents this year. We've seen over 800 transport operators go bankrupt this year. And frankly, these workers have had enough. They keep getting squeezed. Those at the top of supply chains keep wanting more.
0: Pressure is mounting on Queensland's Premier and his deputy over their plans to host Olympic rowing in the state's regions. International rowing bodies have raised concerns around the suitability of Rockhampton's tidal Fitzroy River, which is prone to flooding. An alternative venue in Brisbane's Moreton Bay has been proposed. And US President Donald Trump has promised a $5,000 payment for every American if his party is successful in the midterm elections. Checking sport, the Dockers say they'll draw on aspects of their previous win over the Cats ahead of tomorrow's crucial semi-final. Geelong securing a 10-point win in round 1 before Frio defeated them by 9 points in round 15. Elena Rybakina will become the next world number one in women's tennis after reaching the US Open semi-finals, the second seed advancing to face Coco Gauff in the final 4. And Australia has beaten Italy 82-80 at the Women's Basketball World Cup. That's the very latest. I'm Chris McCarthy.
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1: That's Cool and Deadly.
0: Oh, you're so cool and deadly, Dom.
1: Oh, so are you.
0: Oh, yes, it's my favourite colour.
1: Mm.

0: Yama, you mob, you're speaking with Barbara and woman Caroline Kell on Jar Jar We're on Country. I'm from Blackwell Coaching and Consulting.
1: Good evening, I'm Chris McCarthy. A move to cap allied health services for veterans at $5,000 has been blocked by the Senate. The Coalition, Greens and Independents joined forces to stop Labor's policy from going ahead. The Albanese government had been hoping the cap would save the budget $700 million. One Nation is being accused of smearing veterans after labelling Liberal MP Andrew Hastie a traitor. Federal politics editor Michael Packey.
2: One Nation leader Pauline Hanson says she doesn't believe Andrew Hastie is a traitor, but a cartoon pinned to her social media sites labels him that 8 times.
3: I have never called him a traitor.
2: Mr. Hastie claims he's being targeted after testifying in the case against his former military colleague, Ben Robert Smith, but argues he was one of 20 elite soldiers to be subpoenaed.
4: And are you calling them traitors as well? Because if you are, just own it.
2: Mr. Hastie has received resounding support from his Liberal colleagues and independent Jackie Lambie, who's a veteran herself.
5: And Hastie's right. Call her out, because she's a bloody coward.
2: Mr. Hastie admits he can't afford to sue One Nation over the video. Michael Packey, Canberra.
1: Businessman Alexander Sergo has become the first Australian to be jailed for reckless foreign interference. The 58-year-old compiled reports for individuals believed to be Chinese spies. While the reports did not contain classified information, a judge described his conduct as deceptive and reckless. Thousands of transport workers around Australia are on a 24-hour strike over pay and conditions. They're calling for job security and a say in the future of their industry. Union spokesperson Nick McIntosh says urgent change is needed.
6: We've seen over 100 deaths as a result of heavy vehicle accidents this year. We've seen over 800 transport operators go bankrupt this year. And frankly, these workers have had enough. They keep getting squeezed. Those at the top of supply chains keep wanting more.
1: Pressure is mounting on Queensland's Premier and his deputy over their plans to host Olympic rowing in the state's regions. International rowing bodies have raised concerns around the suitability of Rockhampton's tidal Fitzroy River, which is prone to flooding. An alternative venue in Brisbane's Moreton Bay has been proposed. And US President Donald Trump has promised a $5,000 payment for every American if his party is successful in the midterm elections. Checking sport, the Dockers say they'll draw on aspects of their previous win over the Cats ahead of tomorrow's crucial semi-final. Geelong securing a 10-point win in round 1 before Frio defeated them by 9 points in round 15. Elena Rybakina will become the next world number one in women's tennis after reaching the US Open semi-finals, the second seed advancing to face Coco Gauff in the final 4. And Australia has beaten Italy 82-80 at the Women's Basketball World Cup. That's the very latest. I'm Chris McCarthy.
7: Cool and deadly.

0: Good evening, I'm Chris McCarthy. A move to cap allied health services for veterans at $5,000 has been blocked by the Senate. The Coalition, Greens and Independents joined forces to stop Labor's policy from going ahead. The Albanese government had been hoping the cap would save the budget $700 million. One Nation is being accused of smearing veterans after labelling Liberal MP Andrew Hastie a traitor. Federal politics editor Michael Packey.
1: One Nation leader Pauline Hanson says she doesn't believe Andrew Hastie is a traitor, but a cartoon pinned to her social media sites labels him that 8 times.
2: I have never called him a traitor.
1: Mr. Hastie claims he's being targeted after testifying in the case against his former military colleague, Ben Robert Smith, but argues he was one of 20 elite soldiers to be subpoenaed.
3: And are you calling them traitors as well? Because if you are, just own it.
1: Mr. Hastie has received resounding support from his Liberal colleagues and independent Jackie Lambie, who's a veteran herself.
4: And Hastie's right. Call her out because she's a bloody coward.
1: Mr. Hastie admits he can't afford to sue One Nation over the video. Michael Packey, Canberra.
0: Businessman Alexander Sergo has become the first Australian to be jailed for reckless foreign interference. The 58-year-old compiled reports for individuals believed to be Chinese spies. While the reports did not contain classified information, a judge described his conduct as deceptive and reckless. Thousands of transport workers around Australia are on a 24-hour strike over pay and conditions. They're calling for job security and a say in the future of their industry. Union spokesperson Nick McIntosh says urgent change is needed.
5: We've seen over 100 deaths as a result of heavy vehicle accidents this year. We've seen over 800 transport operators go bankrupt this year. And frankly, these workers have had enough. They keep getting squeezed. Those at the top of supply chains keep wanting more.
0: Pressure is mounting on Queensland's Premier and his deputy over their plans to host Olympic rowing in the state's regions. International rowing bodies have raised concerns around the suitability of Rockhampton's tidal Fitzroy River, which is prone to flooding. An alternative venue in Brisbane's Moreton Bay has been proposed. And US President Donald Trump has promised a $5,000 payment for every American if his party is successful in the midterm elections. Checking sport, the Dockers say they'll draw on aspects of their previous win over the Cats ahead of tomorrow's crucial semi-final. Geelong securing a 10-point win in round 1 before Frio defeated them by 9 points in round 15. Elena Rybakina will become the next world number one in women's tennis after reaching the US Open semi-finals, the second seed advancing to face Coco Gauff in the final 4. And Australia has beaten Italy 82-80 at the Women's Basketball World Cup. That's the very latest. I'm Chris McCarthy.
6: Born Duck Lieben, Glauben, Globen.

0: Good evening, I'm Chris McCarthy. A move to cap allied health services for veterans at $5,000 has been blocked by the Senate. The Coalition, Greens and Independents joined forces to stop Labor's policy from going ahead. The Albanese government had been hoping the cap would save the budget $700 million. One Nation is being accused of smearing veterans after labelling Liberal MP Andrew Hastie a traitor. Federal politics editor Michael Packie.
1: One Nation leader Pauline Hanson says she doesn't believe Andrew Hastie is a traitor, but a cartoon pinned to her social media sites labels him that 8 times.
2: I have never called him a traitor.
1: Mr. Hastie claims he's being targeted after testifying in the case against his former military colleague, Ben Robert Smith, but argues he was one of 20 elite soldiers to be subpoenaed.
3: And are you calling them traitors as well? Because if you are, just own it.
1: Mr. Hastie has received resounding support from his Liberal colleagues and independent Jackie Lambie, who's a veteran herself.
4: And Hastie's right. Call her out, because she's a bloody coward.
1: Mr. Hastie admits he can't afford to sue One Nation over the video. Michael Packie, Canberra.
0: Businessman Alexander Sergo has become the first Australian to be jailed for reckless foreign interference. The 58-year-old compiled reports for individuals believed to be Chinese spies. While the reports did not contain classified information, a judge described his conduct as deceptive and reckless. Thousands of transport workers around Australia are on a 24-hour strike over pay and conditions. They're calling for job security and a say in the future of their industry. Union spokesperson Nick McIntosh says urgent change is needed.
5: We've seen over 100 deaths as a result of heavy vehicle accidents this year. We've seen over 800 transport operators go bankrupt this year. And frankly, these workers have had enough. They keep getting squeezed. Those at the top of supply chains keep wanting more.
0: Pressure is mounting on Queensland's Premier and his deputy over their plans to host Olympic rowing in the state's regions. International rowing bodies have raised concerns around the suitability of Rockhampton's tidal Fitzroy River, which is prone to flooding. An alternative venue in Brisbane's Moreton Bay has been proposed. And US President Donald Trump has promised a $5,000 payment for every American if his party is successful in the midterm elections. Checking sport, the Dockers say they'll draw on aspects of their previous win over the Cats ahead of tomorrow's crucial semi-final. Geelong securing a 10-point win in round 1 before Frio defeated them by 9 points in round 15. Elena Rybakina will become the next world number one in women's tennis after reaching the US Open semi-finals, the second seed advancing to face Coco Gauff in the final 4. And Australia has beaten Italy 82-80 at the Women's Basketball World Cup. That's the very latest. I'm Chris McCarthy.

0: 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My name is Kimberly Namanya.
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0: Good evening, I'm Chris McCarthy. A move to cap allied health services for veterans at $5,000 has been blocked by the Senate. The Coalition, Greens and Independents joined forces to stop Labor's policy from going ahead. The Albanese government had been hoping the cap would save the budget $700 million. One Nation is being accused of smearing veterans after labelling Liberal MP Andrew Hastie a traitor. Federal politics editor Michael Packey.
1: One Nation leader Pauline Hanson says she doesn't believe Andrew Hastie is a traitor, but a cartoon pinned to her social media sites labels him that 8 times.
2: I have never called him a traitor.
1: Mr. Hastie claims he's being targeted after testifying in the case against his former military colleague, Ben Robert Smith, but argues he was one of 20 elite soldiers to be subpoenaed.
3: And are you calling them traitors as well? Because if you are, just own it.
1: Mr. Hastie has received resounding support from his Liberal colleagues and independent Jackie Lambie, who's a veteran herself.
4: And Hastie's right. Call her out because she's a bloody coward.
1: Mr. Hastie admits he can't afford to sue One Nation over the video. Michael Packey, Canberra.
0: Businessman Alexander Sergo has become the first Australian to be jailed for reckless foreign interference. The 58-year-old compiled reports for individuals believed to be Chinese spies. While the reports did not contain classified information, a judge described his conduct as deceptive and reckless. Thousands of transport workers around Australia are on a 24-hour strike over pay and conditions. They're calling for job security and a say in the future of their industry. Union spokesperson Nick McIntosh says urgent change is needed.
5: We've seen over 100 deaths as a result of heavy vehicle accidents this year. We've seen over 800 transport operators go bankrupt this year. And frankly, these workers have had enough. They keep getting squeezed. Those at the top of supply chains keep wanting more.
0: Pressure is mounting on Queensland's Premier and his deputy over their plans to host Olympic rowing in the state's regions. International rowing bodies have raised concerns around the suitability of Rockhampton's tidal Fitzroy River, which is prone to flooding. An alternative venue in Brisbane's Moreton Bay has been proposed. And US President Donald Trump has promised a $5,000 payment for every American if his party is successful in the midterm elections. Checking sport, the Dockers say they'll draw on aspects of their previous win over the Cats ahead of tomorrow's crucial semi-final. Geelong securing a 10-point win in round 1 before Frio defeated them by 9 points in round 15. Elena Rybakina will become the next world number one in women's tennis after reaching the US Open semi-finals, the second seed advancing to face Coco Gauff in the final 4. And Australia has beaten Italy 82-80 at the Women's Basketball World Cup. That's the very latest. I'm Chris McCarthy. G'day.

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0: Charlie Rainmaker lived a peaceful, solitary life. 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He fished for barramundi, he had no urgent plans. The north was in a record dry December and no rain in sight. The river's drying up, so hot you couldn't even sleep at night. His Daintree mob knew Charlie was a Gudytja spirit man. They know old Charlie, he can bring them rains when no other brother can. The elders came to Charlie's place one dry Sunday afternoon. They said,
1: Charlie, you must do the rain dance. We need the rain real soon.
0: Charlie told them,
2: I'm not too old to sing and dance for rain.
0: The elder said,
1: you one of us, you country, you gotta stop this pain.
0: The river's drying up and Charlie's feeling really bad. His people, they can't go fishing. This dry is making him so sad.

0: afternoon. He was singing to their water spirit to make it rain real soon. Tuesday, Wednesday, Thursday, dancing and singing his song. When no rain came, his people said,
1: Charlie Rainmaker, your powers is all gone.
0: Charlie, he got very angry. He shouted and cursed that water spirit.
2: Water spirit, you make my people laugh and joke at me. They say my magic powers had it.

0: Wednesday. The rain, it didn't stop. The rivers and the water holes were filling to the top. January, February, March, the rain had kept on falling.
1: Charlie Rainmaker, you gotta stop this rain.
0: His people were all calling. Charlie asked the water spirit.
2: Water spirit, now stop that rain from coming.
0: The spirit didn't answer him, and the rain had just kept drumming. April, May, June, and July, the rain kept falling down. Charlie's river shack was washed away. He moved back into town. His mom told him,
1: Charlie Rainmaker, you gotta stop this rain. Your cousins, brothers, sisters is now in too much pain.

September day. They say he walked out to the west where the skies are never grey. August to November, the rain kept pouring down. But on December 1, the sun came into town. All of that December, it didn't rain a single drop. For farmers and cane growers, now's the time to plant that crop.

0: In January, the Met Bureau warned.
1: Severe tropical cyclone Charlie is headed for Cairns and Cooktown. Be prepared for heavy rains and flooding. You'd better start to batten down.
0: Old Charlie Rainmaker, the Gadaicha man, well, he just didn't care, because he's catching Dreamtime Barramundi in some billabong out there. He has a simple message for us all. Beware.
2: You know, sometimes you get what you ask for, but you lose what you had.

Cool and deadly.

0: Good evening, I'm Chris McCarthy. A move to cap allied health services for veterans at $5,000 has been blocked by the Senate. The Coalition, Greens and Independents joined forces to stop Labor's policy from going ahead. The Albanese government had been hoping the cap would save the budget $700 million. One Nation is being accused of smearing veterans after labelling Liberal MP Andrew Hastie a traitor. Federal politics editor Michael Packey.
1: One Nation leader Pauline Hanson says she doesn't believe Andrew Hastie is a traitor, but a cartoon pinned to her social media sites labels him that 8 times.
2: I have never called him a traitor.
1: Mr. Hastie claims he's being targeted after testifying in the case against his former military colleague, Ben Robert Smith, but argues he was one of 20 elite soldiers to be subpoenaed.
3: And are you calling them traitors as well? Because if you are, just own it.
1: Mr. Hastie has received resounding support from his Liberal colleagues and independent Jackie Lambie, who's a veteran herself.
4: And Hastie's right. Call her out, because she's a bloody coward.
1: Mr. Hastie admits he can't afford to sue One Nation over the video. Michael Packey, Canberra.
0: Businessman Alexander Sergo has become the first Australian to be jailed for reckless foreign interference. The 58-year-old compiled reports for individuals believed to be Chinese spies. While the reports did not contain classified information, a judge described his conduct as deceptive and reckless. Thousands of transport workers around Australia are on a 24-hour strike over pay and conditions. They're calling for job security and a say in the future of their industry. Union spokesperson Nick McIntosh says urgent change is needed.
5: We've seen over 100 deaths as a result of heavy vehicle accidents this year. We've seen over 800 transport operators go bankrupt this year. And frankly, these workers have had enough. They keep getting squeezed. Those at the top of supply chains keep wanting more.
0: Pressure is mounting on Queensland's Premier and his deputy over their plans to host Olympic rowing in the state's regions. International rowing bodies have raised concerns around the suitability of Rockhampton's tidal Fitzroy River, which is prone to flooding. An alternative venue in Brisbane's Moreton Bay has been proposed. And US President Donald Trump has promised a $5,000 payment for every American if his party is successful in the midterm elections. Checking sport, the Dockers say they'll draw on aspects of their previous win over the Cats ahead of tomorrow's crucial semi-final. Geelong securing a 10-point win in round 1 before Freo defeated them by 9 points in round 15. Elena Rybakina will become the next world number one in women's tennis after reaching the US Open semi-finals, the second seed advancing to face Coco Gauff in the final 4. And Australia has beaten Italy 82-80 at the Women's Basketball World Cup. That's the very latest. I'm Chris McCarthy.

0: Okay, we're from the Masters Apprentices, 1965 Masters Apprentices. 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

Hey, this is Natasha, and you're listening to 3K&D Cool and Deadly. Big shout out to the mobs in Torres Strait, Taboola family. Have a good one.

0: Good evening, I'm Chris McCarthy. A move to cap allied health services for veterans at $5,000 has been blocked by the Senate. The Coalition, Greens and Independents joined forces to stop Labor's policy from going ahead. The Albanese government had been hoping the cap would save the budget $700 million. One Nation is being accused of smearing veterans after labelling Liberal MP Andrew Hastie a traitor. Federal politics editor Michael Packie.
1: One Nation leader Pauline Hanson says she doesn't believe Andrew Hastie is a traitor, but a cartoon pinned to her social media sites labels him that 8 times.
2: I have never called him a traitor.
1: Mr. Hastie claims he's being targeted after testifying in the case against his former military colleague, Ben Robert Smith, but argues he was one of 20 elite soldiers to be subpoenaed.
3: And are you calling them traitors as well? Because if you are, just own it.
1: Mr. Hastie has received resounding support from his Liberal colleagues and independent Jackie Lambie, who's a veteran herself.
4: And Hastie's right. Call her out, because she's a bloody coward.
1: Mr. Hastie admits he can't afford to sue One Nation over the video. Michael Packie, Canberra.
0: Businessman Alexander Sergo has become the first Australian to be jailed for reckless foreign interference. The 58-year-old compiled reports for individuals believed to be Chinese spies. While the reports did not contain classified information, a judge described his conduct as deceptive and reckless. Thousands of transport workers around Australia are on a 24-hour strike over pay and conditions. They're calling for job security and a say in the future of their industry. Union spokesperson Nick McIntosh says urgent change is needed.
5: We've seen over 100 deaths as a result of heavy vehicle accidents this year. We've seen over 800 transport operators go bankrupt this year. And frankly, these workers have had enough. They keep getting squeezed. Those at the top of supply chains keep wanting more.
0: Pressure is mounting on Queensland's Premier and his deputy over their plans to host Olympic rowing in the state's regions. International rowing bodies have raised concerns around the suitability of Rockhampton's tidal Fitzroy River, which is prone to flooding. An alternative venue in Brisbane's Moreton Bay has been proposed. And US President Donald Trump has promised a $5,000 payment for every American if his party is successful in the midterm elections. Checking sport, the Dockers say they'll draw on aspects of their previous win over the Cats ahead of tomorrow's crucial semi-final. Geelong securing a 10-point win in round 1 before Freo defeated them by 9 points in round 15. Elena Rybakina will become the next world number one in women's tennis after reaching the US Open semi-finals, the second seed advancing to face Coco Gauff in the final 4. And Australia has beaten Italy 82-80 at the Women's Basketball World Cup. That's the very latest. I'm Chris McCarthy.
6: 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You're my man.

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1: A little message to the people who travel from many places and also the local communities. 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
0: Thank you.

Hello, this is Jason Tambling from the Mary River. That's where I'm from now. Alright, you're listening to 3KND Cool and Deadly.

0: Good evening, I'm Chris McCarthy. A move to cap allied health services for veterans at $5,000 has been blocked by the Senate. The Coalition, Greens and Independents joined forces to stop Labor's policy from going ahead. The Albanese government had been hoping the cap would save the budget $700 million. One Nation is being accused of smearing veterans after labelling Liberal MP Andrew Hastie a traitor. Federal politics editor Michael Packey.
1: One Nation leader Pauline Hanson says she doesn't believe Andrew Hastie is a traitor, but a cartoon pinned to her social media sites labels him that 8 times.
2: I have never called him a traitor.
1: Mr. Hastie claims he's being targeted after testifying in the case against his former military colleague, Ben Robert Smith, but argues he was one of 20 elite soldiers to be subpoenaed.
3: And are you calling them traitors as well? Because if you are, just own it.
1: Mr. Hastie has received resounding support from his Liberal colleagues and independent Jackie Lambie, who's a veteran herself.
4: And Hastie's right. Call her out, because she's a bloody coward.
1: Mr. Hastie admits he can't afford to sue One Nation over the video. Michael Packey, Canberra.
0: Businessman Alexander Sergo has become the first Australian to be jailed for reckless foreign interference. The 58-year-old compiled reports for individuals believed to be Chinese spies. While the reports did not contain classified information, a judge described his conduct as deceptive and reckless. Thousands of transport workers around Australia are on a 24-hour strike over pay and conditions. They're calling for job security and a say in the future of their industry. Union spokesperson Nick McIntosh says urgent change is needed.
5: We've seen over 100 deaths as a result of heavy vehicle accidents this year. We've seen over 800 transport operators go bankrupt this year. And frankly, these workers have had enough. They keep getting squeezed. Those at the top of supply chains keep wanting more.
0: Pressure is mounting on Queensland's Premier and his deputy over their plans to host Olympic rowing in the state's regions. International rowing bodies have raised concerns around the suitability of Rockhampton's tidal Fitzroy River, which is prone to flooding. An alternative venue in Brisbane's Moreton Bay has been proposed. And US President Donald Trump has promised a $5,000 payment for every American if his party is successful in the midterm elections. Checking sport, the Dockers say they'll draw on aspects of their previous win over the Cats ahead of tomorrow's crucial semi-final. Geelong securing a 10-point win in round 1 before Frio defeated them by 9 points in round 15. Elena Rybakina will become the next world number 1 in women's tennis after reaching the US Open semi-finals, the second seed advancing to face Coco Gauff in the final 4. And Australia has beaten Italy 82-80 at the Women's Basketball World Cup. That's the very latest. I'm Chris McCarthy.

0: Good evening, I'm Chris McCarthy. A move to cap allied health services for veterans at $5,000 has been blocked by the Senate. The Coalition, Greens and Independents joined forces to stop Labor's policy from going ahead. The Albanese government had been hoping the cap would save the budget $700 million. One Nation is being accused of smearing veterans after labelling Liberal MP Andrew Hastie a traitor. Federal politics editor Michael Packey.
1: One Nation leader Pauline Hanson says she doesn't believe Andrew Hastie is a traitor, but a cartoon pinned to her social media sites labels him that 8 times.
2: I have never called him a traitor.
1: Mr. Hastie claims he's being targeted after testifying in the case against his former military colleague, Ben Robert Smith, but argues he was one of 20 elite soldiers to be subpoenaed.
3: And are you calling them traitors as well? Because if you are, just own it.
1: Mr. Hastie has received resounding support from his Liberal colleagues and independent Jackie Lambie, who's a veteran herself.
4: And Hastie's right. Call her out because she's a bloody coward.
1: Mr. Hastie admits he can't afford to sue One Nation over the video. Michael Packey, Canberra.
0: Businessman Alexander Sergo has become the first Australian to be jailed for reckless foreign interference. The 58-year-old compiled reports for individuals believed to be Chinese spies. While the reports did not contain classified information, a judge described his conduct as deceptive and reckless. Thousands of transport workers around Australia are on a 24-hour strike over pay and conditions. They're calling for job security and a say in the future of their industry. Union spokesperson Nick McIntosh says urgent change is needed.
5: We've seen over 100 deaths as a result of heavy vehicle accidents this year. We've seen over 800 transport operators go bankrupt this year. And frankly, these workers have had enough. They keep getting squeezed. Those at the top of supply chains keep wanting more.
0: Pressure is mounting on Queensland's Premier and his deputy over their plans to host Olympic rowing in the state's regions. International rowing bodies have raised concerns around the suitability of Rockhampton's tidal Fitzroy River, which is prone to flooding. An alternative venue in Brisbane's Moreton Bay has been proposed. And US President Donald Trump has promised a $5,000 payment for every American if his party is successful in the midterm elections. Checking sport, the Dockers say they'll draw on aspects of their previous win over the Cats ahead of tomorrow's crucial semi-final. Geelong securing a 10-point win in round 1 before Freo defeated them by 9 points in round 15. Elena Rybakina will become the next world number one in women's tennis after reaching the US Open semi-finals, the second seed advancing to face Coco Gauff in the final 4. And Australia has beaten Italy 82-80 at the Women's Basketball World Cup. That's the very latest. I'm Chris McCarthy.
6: Cool and deadly.
7: Deadly.

Well, Moraine and all there at One Night at the Moon. This is a very rough recording in Andy's studio. The recording will be perfect, but I'm still working on the melody, as you probably find out. It's just the same old chord progression, no chorus. And I took the points that you gave me about where this fits into the theatre piece, and I hope it fits. So we'll give it a bit of a whack. I've just called it the Tracker Song.

Yo, this is your computer here. When I'm not busy watching YouTube and catching up with my cousins on the Facebook, I am listening to 3KND on the live streaming on their website 3KND.org.au. Check it out.

0: Good evening, I'm Chris McCarthy. A move to cap allied health services for veterans at $5,000 has been blocked by the Senate. The Coalition, Greens and Independents joined forces to stop Labor's policy from going ahead. The Albanese government had been hoping the cap would save the budget $700 million. One Nation is being accused of smearing veterans after labelling Liberal MP Andrew Hastie a traitor. Federal politics editor Michael Packey.
1: One Nation leader Pauline Hanson says she doesn't believe Andrew Hastie is a traitor, but a cartoon pinned to her social media sites labels him that 8 times.
2: I have never called him a traitor.
1: Mr. Hastie claims he's being targeted after testifying in the case against his former military colleague, Ben Robert Smith, but argues he was one of 20 elite soldiers to be subpoenaed.
3: And are you calling them traitors as well? Because if you are, just own it.
1: Mr. Hastie has received resounding support from his Liberal colleagues and independent Jackie Lambie, who's a veteran herself.
4: And Hastie's right. Call her out, because she's a bloody coward.
1: Mr. Hastie admits he can't afford to sue One Nation over the video. Michael Packey, Canberra.
0: Businessman Alexander Sergo has become the first Australian to be jailed for reckless foreign interference. The 58-year-old compiled reports for individuals believed to be Chinese spies. While the reports did not contain classified information, a judge described his conduct as deceptive and reckless. Thousands of transport workers around Australia are on a 24-hour strike over pay and conditions. They're calling for job security and a say in the future of their industry. Union spokesperson Nick McIntosh says urgent change is needed.
5: We've seen over 100 deaths as a result of heavy vehicle accidents this year. We've seen over 800 transport operators go bankrupt this year. And frankly, these workers have had enough. They keep getting squeezed. Those at the top of supply chains keep wanting more.
0: Pressure is mounting on Queensland's Premier and his deputy over their plans to host Olympic rowing in the state's regions. International rowing bodies have raised concerns around the suitability of Rockhampton's tidal Fitzroy River, which is prone to flooding. An alternative venue in Brisbane's Moreton Bay has been proposed. And US President Donald Trump has promised a $5,000 payment for every American if his party is successful in the midterm elections. Checking sport, the Dockers say they'll draw on aspects of their previous win over the Cats ahead of tomorrow's crucial semi-final. Geelong securing a 10-point win in round 1 before Freo defeated them by 9 points in round 15. Elena Rybakina will become the next world number 1 in women's tennis after reaching the US Open semi-finals, the second seed advancing to face Coco Gauff in the final 4. And Australia has beaten Italy 82-80 at the Women's Basketball World Cup. That's the very latest. I'm Chris McCarthy.

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That old mission is a place where, the condo mission, where if you wanted to leave it, you had to have an exemption form. You had to, it had things like special conditions, like a curfew applies. Conditions like you weren't allowed to talk to your family or other natives. You weren't allowed to speak your native tongue. You weren't allowed to practice ceremony, ritual, or dance. And that was all written down on these exemption forms. But Aboriginal people, the Gunditjmara people, the Bugunditj people, the Dzaparong, all the people that went to this mission, like many other missions, they made them a home and made them a place of pride and strength. And language was whispered. Stories were kept. Sacred business was hidden from the eyes of the white man.

0: morning, I'm Toby Goff. Federal Treasury is bracing for a potential rise in global interest rates as oil prices climbed even higher on the back of developments in the Middle East conflict. The price of Brent crude surged to $107 a barrel after tankers and oil infrastructure was targeted this week. There are fears higher energy prices will fuel global inflation, pushing Australia and other economies closer to recession. The opposition believes Labor's digital duty of care laws go too far and could stifle free speech. Under the proposal, users would be able to opt out of algorithms which drive content on social media feeds, but the coalition argues the legislation also hands the communications minister the power to remove content she doesn't like. Liberal leader Angus Taylor says that crosses a line.
1: It's a blank check for political censorship. That's not Australia. That's not what we do in this country. We should have free debate, and it is incredibly important that we don't have a minister controlling what we see on the internet.
0: One Nation MP Barnaby Joyce has apologised if Andrew Hastie, quote, feels a sense of offence about a cartoon labelling him a traitor. The SAS veteran turned Liberal MP has been calling on One Nation to take the episode of Please Explain down. Mr Hastie says he accepts Mr Joyce's explanation that he did not know about the cartoon, but his criticism of Pauline Hanson remains. Experts say a promise from the US president to pay every American $5,000 would cost the country $1.3 trillion. Donald Trump made the payment pledge at the Republican National Convention, saying the money would come if the Republicans win the midterms.
2: Because of our tremendous strength and success economically, I will issue a dividend to every adult citizen in the United States of America for $5,000.
0: Democrats have labelled it an empty promise. Former Prime Minister John Howard has warned the war on terrorism will probably never end as the world reflects on 25 years since the September 11 terror attacks. And the number of first homeowners who bought their property under the new 5% deposit scheme in negative equity has jumped fivefold in a month. Fremantle has dropped winger Nathan O'Driscoll for tonight's semi-final clash with an unchanged Geelong, the Cats opting not to recall tall defender Sam De Koning to combat Frio's key forwards. The LA Rams are up early, setting 4 a.m. game day alarm clocks as part of their strict routine to avoid jet lag ahead of this morning's blockbuster against the 49ers at the MCG. And at the US Open, the women's semi-finals will be played this morning between the top four seeds in the draw. Aryna Sabalenka plays Jessica Pegula before Coco Gauff takes on Elena Rybakina.

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0: Good morning, I'm Toby Goff. Treasury is preparing for a potential rise in global interest rates as oil prices climbed higher on the back of developments in the Middle East conflict. There are fears higher energy prices will fuel global inflation, pushing Australia and other economies closer to a recession. The federal government is being urged to abandon any further plans to overhaul health funding for veterans. Labor's proposal to impose a $5,000 cap on allied health services has been blocked by the Senate. The measure was designed to save the budget a little over $700 million. Shadow Veterans Affairs Minister Michael McCormack says Labor must abandon the issue.
1: Until this cap is scrapped, they are going to be anxious, they are going to be worried, and it's not just a cap on their healthcare, it's a cap on their service, on their noble duty that they've done for this nation.
0: The Returned Services League has joined calls for Pauline Hanson to apologise for her attack on Liberal frontbencher Andrew Hastie. The One Nation leader is under fire over a cartoon which labels Mr. Hastie, a former elite soldier, as a traitor. Former Prime Minister John Howard has warned the war on terrorism will probably never end. Mr. Howard was on an official visit in Washington 25 years ago when the September 11 attacks unfolded. More than 3,000 people were killed, including 10 Australians. Brisbane has recorded the lowest auction clearance rate of any capital city. Just 26% of auctions successfully went under the hammer, falling behind mid-sized peers like Adelaide, which had a 36% success rate. Cotality's head of research, Gerard Berg, says the weaker results reflect a growing disconnect between price expectations and what buyers are actually willing to pay.
2: When we look at the stronger performance, particularly in Sydney and Melbourne, they've been in this downturn for a longer period of time. They've had more time to readjust, and that's starting to play out in this slightly stronger position from the lows that they were seeing back around June. I think Brisbane just being a little bit earlier in this downturn phase means that there's still more of this realignment that still has to go.
0: Also making news, at least 25 people are dead and 5 remain missing after a cargo ship caught fire at a Chinese port. And the number of first homeowners who bought their property under the 5% deposit scheme, who now own more on their mortgage than their house is actually worth, has jumped fivefold over the past month. Checking sport, Geelong goes in unchanged for tonight's semi-final clash against Fremantle in Perth. The Cats have opted not to recall tall defender Sam De Koning to combat Freo's key forwards. The Dockers have dropped winger Nathan O'Driscoll, replaced by experienced utility Corey Wagner. Adelaide has axed Isaac Cumming for tomorrow night's semi against Brisbane. The Lions have recalled Ty Gallup. And the NFL's LA Rams and San Francisco 49ers are preparing to clash at the MCG this morning.
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0: Hello, I'm Adam Evans with the NIRS News. A warning, this story discusses domestic violence deaths. There are concerns that a rise in the number of Indigenous women and children being killed or hospitalised due to family violence could get worse before it gets better. Advocates hope a report released by the Domestic, Family and Sexual Violence Commissioner this week will capture attention and lead to more resources for mothers and children who need support. CEO of First Nations Advocates Against Family Violence, Kerry Staines, says there are more family violence cases that are not reported.
1: It's still very early days in terms of collection of data and what that looks like. My fear is that this is actually going to become worse before it gets better in terms of what we start to identify are the levels of homicide and hospitalisation for both women and children.
0: If this story's raised any concerns for you, please call 13 Yarn on 13 92 76. First Nations people will be affected considerably by rising sea levels and storm surges by the end of the century. A study conducted by the University of Melbourne and the Australian National University says coastal flooding could affect 270,000 properties and 2 million hectares of land by 2100.
2: The real damages, in fact, are all across the country. And in fact, you know, the considerable damages in WA and in the Kimberley area and also in far north Queensland and in the Northern Territory, there are real issues there because First Nations people are going to be impacted considerably.
0: That's University of Melbourne Professor Tom Compass. He says Queensland faces the biggest threat with more than 93,000 properties at risk from flooding. Tasmania devils once scavenged for scraps around human campsites on the mainland, according to new research on thousands of years of bones. Scientists found evidence at Juukan Gorge in WA's Pilbara region showing devils repeatedly returned to the same rock shelter site over tens of thousands of years. Lead researcher Tim Churchill says it's the strongest evidence yet that devils weren't afraid to scavenge off human-made scraps. More than 8,000 bones from the site were examined, many bearing tooth marks matching the marsupial. The findings paint a very different picture from the devils compared to their rainforest life in Tasmania today. Meanwhile, a perfectly preserved feather has been found inside fossilised dinosaur poo in a first for paleontology. Researcher David DeMar stumbled on it by chance in Montana back in 2016 while actually searching for fish fossils. It's believed to have come from a Tyrannosaurus rex or a similar predator based on the size and contents of the fossilized feces. Scientists say it's a rare find since dinosaur droppings decay far more easily than bones or teeth. The discovery's been published in the journal Current Biology. To sport, and the Fremantle Dockers will be hoping to bounce back from a rare loss when they host Geelong in tonight's AFL semi-final in Perth. The Dockers were held to just 40 points in their loss to Hawthorn last Thursday. An IRS AFL commentator and triple premiership player for the Brisbane Lions, Chris Johnson, says it will be a tough test for Fremantle.
3: Yeah, look, it's going to be quite a struggle for them, isn't it? Like, they were supposed to win in the first week and pretty much a lot of West Coast. I was over in Perth just before the game and a lot of them were booking their grand final tickets. So, yeah, it's going to be a struggle for them. They're going to have to make sure they've got their wits about them.
0: The Brisbane Lions host the Adelaide Crows in the second semi-final tomorrow night. Now for a look at the capital city weather around the country. A shower or two in Maganja and Brisbane with a top of 23. 20 and partly cloudy on Gadigal Country, Sydney, while it's 21 and sunny on Ngunnawal Gambri Country, Canberra. 16 and cloud clearing in Nam, Melbourne, and mostly sunny in Nipaluna, Hobart with a max of 18. A top of 20 and sunny in Tundunya, Adelaide. Mostly sunny and 25 degrees in Boorloo, Perth, and sunny in Garamilla, Darwin with a top of 35. If you have any stories that you'd like to share with us, you can send us an email to news@nirs.org.au.
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7: good morning, your Daily Mob for a Friday morning. The last hour of the show here. KDBN with Let's Talk after 9 o'clock news and weather. Beautiful blue skies outside as I have a look out my little gap in the window here. Yeah, not a cloud in the sky. Hey, 0493 222 822. We're doing Fire Emoji Friday, as we always do. How am I going this morning? Am I playing some deadly music for you, Mob? I hope so. If I'm not, send through your requests and we can soon fix all that up so you can hear all the deadly music that you would love to hear right here on The Brekkie Show. 3892-0188 is also another way you can get in contact with me. Righto, let's kick off the last hour of the show here with a little bit of Jem Cassar Daily. Let's go.

Triple A Murray Country, the Brekkie Show. Willie Nelson there on the road again. And before that one, Coward of the County, Kenny Rogers for your Friday morning. Hey, I hope you are enjoying the daily music on the way to work or at home, wherever it is that you are tuned in from. Good morning to Mo out there in Yarrabilba. He's always tuned in listening to all the daily music. We appreciate you, Mo. Hey, a little bit of what do we got here? Rabbitohs versus the Knights. I'm on the Rabbitohs. I reckon they'll get up tonight. The Warriors versus the Dolphins, the first game on Saturday at 4:05 p.m. I'm hoping the Dolphins can get up there over the Warriors. It's going to be a tough ask with them, of course, over there, over the ditch in New Zealand. The Warriors are flying and they're a genuine chance of winning the Premiership this year. Good luck to both teams there. Sharkies take on the Cowboys. Look, I'm going to go for the upset here and take the Cowboys in this one, even though it's down there. Well, it's not called Shark Park anymore. It's called Allianz Stadium. Well, actually, they're at Allianz Stadium, so they're not actually at the Sharkies' home ground. So looking for the Queensland team there, the Cowboys, to cause an upset over the Sharkies. And, of course, the last game on Sunday at 4:05 p.m. is the Panthers take on the Roosters. I think the Panthers will be too strong there. They got firepower all over the park. It's going to be tough for the Roosters, Sam Walker being out of this game. But the Roosters get plenty of players back. They rested them last week, so they should be nice and fresh. So that might help them. So not riding the Roosters off just yet. But I tell you what, the Panthers are flying high and it's going to be a very tough one for them. That is for sure. Alrighty, this is Kenny Chesney and Uncle Cracker here when the sun goes down right here on The Brekkie Show with your host, Ray Nagus.

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0: 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I'm from Bindle Country, Townsville. You're listening to AAA Murray Country.
1: I don't believe it. Don't touch me. Hey, Ray. Hey, Sugar. Tell them who we are.

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1: Hey, Triple A Mo Country, the Brekkie Show. It's that time of the morning where I have to wrap the show up. I hope you enjoyed all the deadly music that we played for you this morning and every morning right here on Triple A. Hey, enjoy your weekend. Guyla Bales will be back on Monday morning. Look after yourselves, stay hydrated, and I'll see you as bright and early on Monday morning.

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0: Good morning, I'm Toby Goff. Australians are pausing to remember the lives lost in the September 11 terror attacks, 25 years on from the attack which changed the world. More than 3,000 people were killed in coordinated attacks across the United States in 2001. Hundreds of emergency personnel died while trying to save those in New York's Twin Towers after two planes were flown into the structures. Firefighter Peter Faluca was inside the North Tower when the South collapsed, and says it was a terrifying experience.
1: We didn't know that as we're going up the flight of stairs, we get reports from different police officers and whatnot who was getting outside information, which we weren't able to get. He said, "Fellas, I just want to give you a heads up. You know, we just got a report of a third plane inbound."
0: Federal police are investigating death threats made against Pauline Hanson online. It's understood one post features a man calling for the One Nation leader's assassination, while another man has declared he would shoot and kill her. The AFP says it has received a report in relation to the matter. The federal government's bill to cap allied health services for veterans at $5,000 will go to the lower house on Monday after it was blocked by the Senate. The opposition, Greens and Independents joined forces to thwart the legislation. Coalition of Veterans Voices spokesperson John Armfield says he'll be watching to see how Labor MPs vote in the House of Reps.
2: A lot of MPs have family members that have served and been injured. Some have actually served and been injured in service, but many have a lot of veterans in their electorate and are currently on very thin margins.
0: Treasury is investigating ways to address the financial fallout from a surge in global interest rates, high oil prices and inflation. There are fears it could drive the Australian and other economies into a recession. Australians are being urged to help fight against child abuse this Bravehearts Day. The annual event raises awareness and funds to support prevention and counselling services. Figures show more than one in four Australians report experiencing sexual abuse in childhood. Also making news, rescue operations are underway in eastern China after a ship fire killed at least 25 people at a major shipyard. 12 people were safely evacuated from the cargo vessel, which had 42 crew members on board for repairs at the time of the blaze. Authorities are now searching for the remaining workers. Checking sport, Geelong goes in unchanged for tonight's semi-final clash against Fremantle in Perth, opting not to recall tall defender Sam De Koning to combat Frio's key forwards. Adelaide has axed Isaac Cumming for tomorrow's semi against the Lions. In the Champions League, Manchester United has thrashed Sabah 4-0 and Bayern Munich cruising to a 5-0 win over Bodø/Glimt. And the women's semi-finals at the US Open will be played this morning between the top four seeds in the draw. I'm Toby Goff. There'll be more headlines coming up soon.

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Open eyes to see ancestors asking many questions. What are these lessons? I compress the porn now addresses. Fuels, travel, addiction, guesses. Anyone's best guesses now.

things before the present. Vacuous and empty like a windswept desert. Harrowing howls under the moon crescent in the noon sunrise. To change the present, rearrange trauma laden. Generations fed up with the focus to be better. It's by colonial resin. Fermented in these strange weathers.

with some. They lost frames, claim the vile name change. We arrange strange ways, submerged in haze, gray upon halcyon days, health unseen in the maze. Destitute ways, left with the loot and skip frames. Top conditions, formulated wild renditions, play victims in written cinematic systems. But they got a dome messed up, land covered in division. Wild incisions, a carnage of innocent victims. Why just sit and wait it for a minute? Spirit get to floating up beyond metropolis. This river locomotion, hear the trick, release the pain beyond the hocus pocus. 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From eon

request. Another warrior woman, just trying to get rest on this quest. I will close eyes, focus and catch breath. Stoking fire, containing ashes from the sacred pyre. With the life dripping down, create the spirit alive, yes. We always remember our

0: Hello, I'm Toby Goff. The Defence Minister says the September 11 terror attack shaped the world as we know it today, as the world marks 25 years since the tragedy. More than 3,000 people were killed in coordinated attacks across the United States in 2001, most of those in New York's Twin Towers. Richard Miles has told Nine it was an incident which dramatically altered the lives of so many.
1: It is a day which has completely shaped the world in which we all live now, and my thoughts on this anniversary are very much with those who paid the ultimate sacrifice, both on the day but in the wars since, and those whose lives have been very significantly impacted.
0: One Nation MP Barnaby Joyce has apologised to Andrew Hastie if he, quote, feels a sense of offence about a cartoon labelling him a traitor. The SAS veteran turned Liberal MP has been calling for One Nation to take the episode of the cartoon down. Australia's peak housing groups are urging the federal government to reverse its newly passed housing tax reforms. Independent modelling claims Labor's budget reforms will reduce the number of new homes built and increase rent prices. Master Builders Chief Executive Danita Warne says the measures are worsening the housing crisis.
2: We need to be turbocharging investment in housing as opposed to restricting it.
0: Treasury is bracing for a potential rise in global interest rates as oil prices climb on the back of developments in the Middle East conflict. There are fears higher energy prices will fuel global inflation, pushing Australia and other economies closer to a recession. The spectacle of American football has landed on our shores, with Melbourne hosting the first regular match of the NFL season. Tens of thousands of fans have packed the MCG with the action to kick off this hour. It costs between $10 and $15 million to secure the game, but it's expected to deliver a $300 million economic boost. Victorian Premier Ben Carroll says the event has already paid for itself.
3: Well and truly, this event is just dividends for our hotels, dividends for our pubs, our clubs. Look, everyone is talking about Melbourne, Victoria.
0: Also making news, at least 24 kids have been killed in fires in the Congo's rebel-held settlement of Bukavu. Dozens more have been hospitalised, with local officials warning the death toll could still rise. Checking sports, star medium forward Ollie Henry is full of belief Geelong can win this year's premiership. The Cats go into tonight's semi-final against Fremantle unchanged. Swans captain Callum Mills is waiting to undergo surgery after rupturing his ACL in the Swans qualifying final win over Brisbane. Tom Slingsby has been named skipper of Australia's seven sailor team for next year's 38th America's Cup in Naples, Italy. And full-time in the Champions League, Manchester United has thrashed Sabah 4-0 at Old Trafford. I'm Toby Goff. More headlines soon.